0: in the Texas League South over Amarillo. 4.5 game lead over Frisco. In the North, things are quite tight. Wichita is 3 games back of first place Northwest Arkansas and Tulsa. They're in fourth place. 4 teams separated by 3 games to this point, and 3 of them separated by just half a game. So that first half race is starting to get really interesting up in the North Division. 35 games in for Tulsa. 34 to go. It is an exciting time of year in minor league baseball as the crunch starts to begin. A little over 4 weeks to go until the end of the first half. And the Missions have really caught fire. 4 straight wins, looking to make it 5. 12-22 on the year. Wichita at 16-17 on the year. This is a power hitting team. Only 4 hits yesterday. All 3 runs they scored came in the 6th inning. And you'll often see power hitting teams struggle in this ballpark. However, San Antonio has had a lot of success offensively in terms of extra base hit power at Wolf Stadium this year. Talk about that throughout the game. Some of the improvements early in the season that we've seen offensively in this ballpark versus last year. Missions taking the field right now. Beginning with the left fielder, Kai Murphy. Another warm night in San Antonio. Temperatures have stretched just under 90 degrees today, now down to 85 with beautiful sunny skies. And we are excited to bring you some baseball. With the Missions taking the field, we'll take a step aside. That concludes the Budweiser On Deck show. We'll be back with first pitch from the Alamo City between the Missions and the Wind Surge.
1: That'll wrap up the Budweiser On Deck show. Grab yourself an ice-cold Bud and settle in for all the excitement of Texas League Baseball as the San Antonio Missions take the field. First pitch is coming right up, so stick around.
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0: Welcome to Wolf Stadium for game 2 of 6 between the San Antonio Missions and the Wichita Wind Surge. Jordy Feeplatt joined by Brian Yancelson here tonight. Jagger Haynes has taken the mound, getting set. Make some warm-up tosses and get us going. An 8-3 win for San Antonio in the opener last night, their 4th straight win. And Brian, this has been the best stretch of the season for San Antonio. It's also been the best stretch of the season for Jagger Haynes, coming off 2 straight 6-inning outings.
6: And I think those two things go together, right? Jagger Haynes, really the veteran of the staff. He's taken on more of a leadership role, being someone who came back after a full year with the Missions last year. And with the way he pitched, back-to-back innings, going six innings, he's really just said, hey, follow my lead, and not only has the rotation done that, but the team has, and it's led to great energy, positive momentum, and we're having fun up here just watching it.
0: 32nd career start as a member of the Missions for Jagger Haynes. Yesterday, it was the offense early that carried the Missions. Four home runs through the first two frames, including three in the first inning. And it just feels like a whole bunch of different guys are catching fire at the exact same time.
6: Doing the little things, too. You know, taking the extra base, going from first to third, being aggressive against a team that you know struggles keeping runners off of the bases and away from stealing. And you have to push that envelope. You can't be afraid. You got to be aggressive. And the Missions have been aggressive in all the right ways over the last few games.
0: Let's take a look at the Missions defense behind Jagger Haynes. It'll be Kai Murphy in left, Brayden Carpathios in center, Tirso Ornelas in right. At third, Luis Verdugo. At shortstop, Francisco Acuna. Carson Tucker is at second base, and Leandro Cedeno gets the start at first, with Chris Sargent doing the catching for Jagger Haynes. Ricardo Olivar to lead it off for Wichita. Olivar with 10 home runs on the season. First pitch of the ball game. Misses low, and we're underway at 7:08. Olivar has those 10 home runs. He's done it over his last 17 games. 1-0 pitch. Ranky ball outside, 2-0 the count. 16 games, I should say, with 23 driven in during that stretch. Second in the Texas League in home runs, third in RBIs, 2-0. Roped down the third baseline, foul, and it's 2-1. This Wichita team leads the Texas League with 59 home runs. They were neutralized yesterday in that department by Missions pitching. 2-1 on its way from Haynes. At the knees, strike two call. Fastball at 91 miles an hour. Just four hits for Wichita, and they all came in that sixth inning, the three runs that were scored. Eight zeros put up by the Missions otherwise. 2-2. Foul tip at the plates. Olivar was out in front of the breaking ball, but just able to stay alive. Just underway from Wolf Stadium. The 2-2. Check swing by Olivar. He didn't go. It's outside. And the count runs full, 3-2. Olivar, 24 years old, from Venezuela. He awaits the 3-2 from Haynes. Swing and a miss. A breaking ball down below the knees, and Jagger Haynes finally wins the battle with Olivar. That's the first out at the top of the first, and that'll bring up Garrett Spain. Always massive for a pitcher to get that first guy. First pitch to Spain, called strike one. Garrett Spain with 9 home runs of his own this year. 269 batting average, the 0-1. Ranky ball inside. And the count is now 1-1. Garrett Spain named the Twins Minor League Hitter of the Week on May 10th. 1-1 pitch. Ranky ball outside, 2-1. Had a 3-homer game on May 7th against Amarillo. That was the second time a wind surge player has done that. Haynes winds and fires. Foul tip at the plate, and it's now 2-2. Top of the first inning. No score. One away. These wind surge hitters are making Jagger Haynes work hard early in the first inning. He's ready and deals the 2-2. Little pop-up foul ground third base side. Verdugo over, and he'll run out of room. It's in the seats. But what a combination at the top of the lineup for the wind surge. 19 combined home runs between Olivar and Spain. So he played his college ball at Austin Peay. Haynes is 2-2. Inside, and it hits him. A painful one for Garrett Spain. He'll reach with one out here in the first. Came up and in on the left-handed batter.
6: You always worry when you get hit right there. So many little things that could easily go wrong. So hopefully Garrett Spain is okay. He's been off to such a good start for Wichita.
0: Got him on the arm that time. And here's Billy Amick. Haynes comes sets. And the first pitch. Inside, it nearly hits Amick, and it goes to the backstop. Or did it hit him? It did. So back-to-back hit by pitches. Jagger Haynes has put a couple runners on base with only one away.
6: You like the intention. As a left-handed starter, Jagger has to be aggressive, especially against righties, not being afraid to throw inside. But with that risk, oftentimes what we've seen.
0: Came in and hit him on the foot that time. And skip to the backstop. Jagger Haynes had three hit batters in 28 innings coming in. Already two hit batsmen in this first inning. Here's Andrew Cassetti. Cleanup batter and the catcher tonight for the wind surge. First pitch. Low and inside. 1-0. Couple of hit-by pitches in a row will rattle any pitcher. And we'll see whether Haynes can turn things around. Come set. Checks on Spain in the pitch. Foul straight back. It's 1-1 on Cassetti. 16 pitches now for Jagger Haynes. 8 strikes, 8 balls. As it is with so many young pitchers, command is crucial for him. Throwing strikes, 1-1. A little bit low, it's 2-1. Setti, an 11th round pick back in 2022 by the Twins. His 5th professional season. Haynes ready. And the 2-1. Popped up and out of play. Count 2-2. Yesterday, Miguel Mendez, 29 pitches to get through 2 innings. Jagger Haynes approaching that 20-pitch mark here in the first. Steps off and looks Spain back. First and second, one out. Or in the top of the first inning, no score between Wichita and San Antonio. Two-two. Big breaking ball drops in for strike three. Huge punch out for Jagger Haynes, his second in the first, right at the knees, and froze Cassetti. Here's Jake Rucker now. Set the belts. First pitch. Fouled straight back. It's 0-1. I think that was the curveball from Jagger Haynes, which he has started to throw a little bit more.

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3: 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All-time career leader in games played, hits, doubles, triples, and RBIs. Surges. 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
4: Long time.
3: 2-2. Line foul and out of play down the right field line. Lots of hard work for Jagger Haynes in the first inning. We've seen this a number of times this year. Long first, and then if he's able to limit the damage, he can really settle in and go deep into the game. That's what he's trying to do here. Dangles the left arm and comes set. 2-2. In the dirt. Blocked by Sargent. And the count runs full. That was pitch number 25 of the first inning for Jagger Haynes. Couple runners on base, first and second, both reached by the hit by pitch. Rucker steps out of the box, now he's back in. Haynes ready. And the 3-2 home. Hit deep to left field, Murphy battling the sun, onto the warning track, at the wall, he makes the catch! That was an adventure for Kai Murphy with the sun the way it is right now, but he puts it away in front of the Taco Bell sign, and Jagger Haynes strands two runners on base. Go to the bottom of the first inning, no score in San Antonio.
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3: Bottom of the first inning, Wichita nothing, and the Missions coming to bat for the first time against Eli Jones, making his Double-A debut. First pitch to Carson Tucker. This is inside. He has to dance out of the way of it, and it's 1-0. So Carson Tucker, the new leadoff guy for the Missions, inserted into that spot late last week and really provided a spark. 1-0 pitch. Misses inside. Now 2-0. And just such a great decision with the way that Tucker is swinging it to start the year. Perfect table setter. 338 average with an 891 OPS. 2-0. Inside now 3-0. What a story he continues to be. Former first-round pick of the Cleveland Guardians. Was out of baseball for a year. Had been released a couple years ago. 3-0 pitch.

0: Pitch and for strike one. Fastball. But he is thriving after being signed by the Padres this winter. Jones kicks and deals. Outside corner for strike two. That fastball with good velocity from Jones has been sitting 95-96 in this first at bat. Payoff pitch. Slow roller towards third. Rucker fields. Across the body throw, not in time. Carson Tucker beats it out. Rucker made a great play on it, charging it down that third base line. A strong throw, but Tucker's speed and hustle makes the difference.
1: Yeah, Rucker did everything right, but another point to what you just talked about, why Tucker is good in the leadoff spot, his speed right there, immediately a threat not only to get on, but now to get over.
0: Left-handed batting, Kai Murphy to the plate. Set at the belt from Jones. And the first pitch, Murphy lines one foul and out of play down the left field line. It's 0-1. Understands more and more why Tucker was a first round pick. Just couldn't stay healthy his first trip through affiliated baseball. And he has found that potential. The 0-1. Murphy bluffs a bunt, pulls back, and takes inside. 1-1 the count. Missions have won four straight coming into this one. Mentioned the open, but Wichita trailing Northwest Arkansas by three games in the Texas League North right now. Just about halfway through the first half. Plenty of time for the wind surge to gain some ground. They won't play the full 69 games in the first half. At the most, 68. 1-1, swung on and missed. It's 1-2. Had a game canceled on Sunday. Jones comes set. 1-2 pitch. Swing and a miss. Good breaking ball down in the dirt, and Murphy could not lay off. That's out number one. That'll bring up Leandro Cedeno. Here's Leandro Cedeno, and what a stretch he has had since joining the Padres organization and joining the missions. First pitch to him. Breaking ball for a strike, catches the outer half of the plate. It's 0-1. 23-game on-base streak. Third longest in AA, and the longest in the Texas League. And he's not just getting on base one time a game. In 325 with an OPS over 1,000. The 0-1 outside, 1-1. Some fun for Cedeno yesterday. 1-1 pitch. Ground ball towards third. Fielded on the backhand by Rucker to second for one. Throw to first. Scooped out by Amick. And Cedeno is out. And that is a double play. I'm just going to say Cedeno had his ninth career steal in 484 games and his first since 2022. We'll go to the second inning. No score in San Antonio between the missions and the wind surge.
2: 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The San Antonio Missions will take the field in one-of-a-kind Harry Potter jerseys auctioned off to benefit the Down Syndrome Association of South Texas. And after the game, prepare for a post-game sky show that's pure magic. No matter your Hogwarts house, this is a night you won't want to miss. 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
0: Top of the second inning. No score, and Jagger Haynes looking for an easier second. He didn't give up a run, but threw 26 pitches in the first. Kyle DeBarge to lead things off for Wichita, a second baseman tonight. First pitch to the righty batter is a strike at the letters. It's 0-1. DeBarge, 169 on the season. Pitch. Anthony, strike two call. Minor league gold glover last season. First round pick by the Twins back in 2024. 0-2 pitch. Very high, 1-2. Drafted out of Louisiana Lafayette. 1-2 pitch, and he's hit. Oh my goodness. Third hit batter for Jagger Haynes to the first inning plus. He had hit three batters in 28 innings coming in. Down on the leg of Kyle DeBarge. No hits for Wichita, and yet they've had three base runners in this game.
1: And now DeBarge, someone to really keep an eye on over there at first. He loves to go, but like Jagger usually does, able to neutralize the run game, so a good matchup.
0: Alex Houghton to the plate. First pitch. Takes a strike. It's 0-1. Ball on the inner half of the plate. Houghton hitting at 200. Haynes check on DeBarge and deals low, 1-1. Houghton from Dalton, Georgia. Last year spent time across four levels in the minor leagues. The 1-1. No, throw to first. They've got him picked off. Cedeno throws to second. Tucker racing after him. Tag applied on the runner, DeBarge, and Jagger Haynes makes the put out. There is one away. There's the running game. You talked about it. The pickoff move from Jagger Haynes is so deadly, and he's able to catch DeBarge asleep right there.
1: I don't think I've ever enjoyed, A, something more than Jagger Haynes' pickoff, but B, that particular sequence. DeBarge was going, and then not going, just kind of teasing him. And at the very end, Jagger guessed perfectly and got him out. Great job by the Missions video crew here in the control room showing that. That was just a thing of beauty for Jagger Haynes.
0: All of a sudden, the leadoff base runner neutralized. Pitch. High in the air, shallow left field. Kai Murphy ranging on, doesn't know where it is, looking, and it falls into second base. Houghton pulls. The shadows are an adventure right now. Deep left field is covered in sun, the rest in shade, and Kai Murphy just never knew where that ball was. He kept looking up to the sky trying to find it.
1: Tough break there for Jagger. That ball was hit a mile high. And not only with the sun, but it is crystal clear today. Not a single cloud. It really gets lost up there. So now Jagger will have to pick up his left fielder. See if he can do that.
0: And it turns into a bloop double for Houghton, his eighth of the year. Here's Jose Salas. The set and the first pitch. And for a strike with a fastball, it's 0-1. 93 mile an hour on the gun. You know, Jose Salas, his stance at the plate, really reminds me of somebody. Haynes is 0-1. Check swing by Salas. Did he go? No, he did not. Able to hold up on the pitch down and away. He and his brother Ethan have quite remarkable similarities in their stances. Both bat from the left side. The 1-1. Breaking ball catches the inside corner for strike two. That was a great pitch from Jagger Haynes. Started in on Salas. Kind of leaned out of the way of it, expecting to get hit, and dropped in for a strike. Haynes ready now. And he steps off. Looks out back to second. Top of the second inning, no score. Jose Salas at 192 on the season. A 1-2 to him. Swing and a miss. 93-mile-an-hour fastball blown by Salas. Third strikeout for Jagger Haynes. And there's now two out with a runner at second for Terrell Ortega. Ortega, the ninth place hitter. First pitch to him. Swing and a miss. Elevated fastball at 92 miles an hour. Ortega, 25-year-old from Puerto Rico. Sixth round pick back in 2022. Throw back to second base. Not in time. Oh, man. Jagger Haynes nearly had his second pickoff of the inning. Houghton was developing a large lead over there. You got to be very wary of doing that against Haynes. The 0-1 outside, 1-1.
1: It's gotten too easy for Jagger to pick guys off of first, so the next logical step is to try it from second.
0: Exactly. Sets. Runner goes. 1-1 pitch. Low and bobbled by Sargent. No throw. Maddox Houghton steals third base. So he's 90 feet away from giving the wind surge an early lead here. The smallest of margins. Haynes nearly gets the pickoff to get himself out of the inning. And on the next pitch, Houghton steals his 10th base of the year. 2-1 the count on Ortega. More high-stress pitches for Jagger Haynes. His 41st pitch of the day coming up. For a strike at the knees. 2-2. Alex Trevillo from Haynes on that one. 94 miles an hour. Already with three strikeouts through an inning and two-thirds. Two-two. Swing and a miss. There's another punch out. Jagger Haynes with four of them through the first two innings. He strands another runner on base. Two scoreless frames for the lefty. Go to the bottom of the second. Nothing-nothing in San Antonio.
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0: Bottom of the second inning. Tirso Ornelas to lead off for the Missions against Eli Jones. Jones making his double-A debut, his first pitch. Fouled off the fist and out of play, third base side. Jones got a double play. Allowed him to face the minimum in the first inning after a leadoff single by Carson Tucker. The 0-1. Popped up and out of play down the left field line. It's 0-2 on Ornelas. Another pitch in on his hands. Eli Jones, 7th round selection in 2024. Out of South Carolina. The 0-2 pitch. In the dirt, 1-2. Jones spent 3 seasons with the Gamecocks. 1-2 home. Check swing by Ornelas, and he went around for strike 3. Jones has his second punch out. And that brings up Romeo Sanabria. Great command during his time at South Carolina. Just 40 total walks in 136 innings. And that has translated, especially this year. First pitch to the lefty batting Sanabria, high and outside, 1-0. 5 walks in now 42 innings this season. Outside 2-0. Sanabria hit his third home run of the year last night. One of 4 long balls for the Missions in the first 2 innings. The 2-0. Sanabria skies one down the left field line, and that'll get out of play. 2-1 the count. Eli Jones has not walked multiple batters in any outing this year. 2-1. Hard ground ball into left field, up base hit. Sanabria shoots one the other way, as he's so prone to doing. There's the second hit for the Missions against Jones.
1: It's so fun to watch him do that. Missions fans have grown so used to it, but it doesn't mean it gets any easier. You have to be willing and able to do that. The infield still playing him to shift for some reason the other way, but Sanabria continues to prove he can go the opposite way with the best of them.
0: Sanabria now 8-for-24 on the homestand. First pitch to Braden Carpathios. Catches the inner half of the plate for a strike, 0-1. Talk about a guy who is hot at the plate, Braden Carpathios. Average has jumped nearly 20 points in the last 4 games. The set and the 0-1. Strike 2 calls, this time on the outer half at 96. Carpathios in the month of May, hitting 12-for-33 with a 1,068 OPS. It's in 9 games. Sanabria goes, 0-2 pitch, in for a ball, throw down to second, not in time, into center field. Sanabria will stay where he is, but he's got a stolen base and is in scoring position with only one away.
1: Cedeño and Sanabria with stolen bases in back-to-back games.
0: How about that? And I think the pitcher Jones got squeezed right there because of the runner going. The catcher Cassetti had to pop out of the crouch and didn't frame the pitch as long. 1-2, Carpathios goes around for strike 3. So it doesn't matter anyway. He is punched out. And the third one already for Jones. Luis Verdugo with a runner at second, 2 out. Nothing game, bottom of the second. Verdugo was part of the home run party last night. First pitch to him. Catches the knees for a strike, 0-1. 94 mile an hour fastball. One of 3 home runs in the first inning for the Missions. Jones steps off. Luis Verdugo, known for his defense as he entered the Padres organization this year. He has really shown a lot of ability with the bat as well. 0-1 pitch, smoked right back up the middle into the glove of the pitcher Jones. And that is out number 3. What quick reactions from the right-hander. And a scoreless second inning for Eli Jones. Still without a run between these two teams as we head to the third in the Alamo City here on KKYX.
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0: On to the top of the third inning, still no score between the Wind Surge and the Missions. 42 pitches through the first 2 frames for Jagger Haynes. He'll look to settle in here. First pitch is a big curveball for a strike, Ricardo Olivar, and it's 0-1. Could have been the slider. It is tough to tell between those two. The 0-1 pitch. Hit foul and out of play down the right field line. 0-2.
11: 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So is Raul. 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
0: Olivar struck out his first time up. One of the 4 strikeouts for Haynes to this point. Haynes has done a nice job with runners on base so far. 0-2. Slowly hit ground ball towards short. Acuna to his left. Fields throws to first in time. And Olivar is retired. Nice work from Acuna. Had to go far to his left. Fielded it cleanly. And the accurate throw to first for the first out in the third.
1: Isn't it fun just how easy he makes that look
0: yes.
1: out there?
0: It sure is. Can always count on Francisco Acuna at shortstop. First pitch to Garrett Spain. Swing and a miss. Good slider, it's 0-1. We've talked about it so many times already this year, Brian, but it'll build your confidence as a pitcher when you see your defense make plays like that. Here comes the 0-1. Soft liner into center, falling fast, and it drops in front of Carpathios on two hops for a base hit. Garrett Spain's been on base twice. That one's 78 miles an hour off the bat, but does enough to reach with one away. Just the second hit for Wichita, but they've had so much traffic on the bases because of three hit by pitches. Billy Amick awaits the first pitch. Grounds it foul, third baseline. It's 0-1. Amick, another powerful hitter in this Wichita lineup. Mentioned the top two guys with 19 combined home runs. If you stretch it down to Amick in the third spot, it's 27 of them between three guys. The 0-1. This is low, 1-1. Nine bombs for Amick. 27 driven in on the year. Wichita has 59 as a team. A lot of production from three guys. Pitch, grounded foul, third baseline. It's 1-2. That is 46% of the home runs for the Wind Surge this season off the bat of three players. Amick back into the box. Haynes ready. Pick off move, and it scoops in the dirt to Cedeno. Does snag it. This time, Garrett Spain learned from his teammates and didn't go too far away from first base. It is a real weapon for Jagger Haynes. Now Spain dancing off first. 1-2, and high in the air, deep to left center field. Murphy back, he looks up. And it's way out of here. The 10th home run for Billy Amick gives Wichita a 2-0 lead. I mentioned the power numbers for the Wind Surge this year. They're 60th as a team, and they take a 2-0 lead here in the third.
1: And boy, that one was no joke. 110 off the bat. And you might be surprised after yesterday's game, right? The Mission's hit four, but really, this is a tough place to get the ball out of the ballpark, but that one was long gone.
0: 406 feet, as we have measured. First pitch to Andrew Cassetti. Strike the knees. It's 0-1. That's your Jagger Haynes, able to get out of trouble in the first two innings. Lee Amick smashing one to left center. The 0-1. The ball catches the outside corner, and it's 0-2. Cassetti struck out his first time up. Jagger Haynes trying to work quickly after the home run. Back into his rhythm. 0-2 offering. High and outside. 1-2. Just the third home run this year allowed by Haynes. He's done a nice job keeping the ball in the ballpark. 1-2. Ground ball towards short, scooped up by Acuna. Plenty of time as he throws to first and retires Cassetti. Two out here in the third. And that'll bring up Jake Rucker. Two-run homer for Billy Amick in the third inning has given the Wind Surge the lead. Haynes kicks and deals. Swing and a miss. Good breaking ball that dipped below the knees. And it's 0-1 on Jake Rucker. It's good arm action that time from Jagger. And the hitter Rucker thinking it was a fastball coming. 0-1. This is low. 1-1 the count. What a weapon for this Wichita team to have the type of power that they do. One-one. Ground ball, foul up the third baseline. It's 1-2. It can be hard sometimes when you're reliant on the home run ball because you'll go through droughts and then the offense can be absent. But when hitters are hot, they're making hard contact. What a weapon the home run ball could be. Instant offense. 1-2. Low and outside. 2-2. Missions have seen lately how home runs can really change their fortunes. Haynes kicks and deals. Roped on the ground to third, sliding stop Verdugo. To his feet, throws to first in time. Luis Verdugo continues to shine at third base. Got down quickly on a ball hit 103 miles an hour off the bat. And he robs Jake Rucker for out number three. Two runs come home for Wichita on a two-run shot by Billy Amick. We'll go to the bottom of the third as the Mission's offense has work to do.
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0: Bottom of the third inning, Wichita 2 and Missions nothing. First pitch to Francisco Acuna, a soft liner into right field for a base hit. Acuna leads off the third with a knock. Third hit for the Missions. Exactly what they needed after a two-run top of the third inning for Wichita. That brings up Chris Sargent. Cooney did not try to do too much with it. Shooting it the other way. First pitch to Sargent. Swing and a miss. 0-1. It's been good velocity from Eli Jones tonight. That was a 95 mile an hour fastball. That's where he's been sitting, 94 to 96. The 0-1. Into shallow center field. Houghton ranging back a couple steps, circles underneath, and makes the catch. Sargent retired for the first out. That'll bring up Carson Tucker.
15: Back to the top of the Missions bench, number 4, second baseman, Carson Tucker.
0: Tucker with an infield single, his first time up. Jones comes set. and fires. That misses low. 1-0 on Carson Tucker. Touched on briefly the success of the Mission's offense via the home run ball and power of late. The set and the 1-0 pitch to Tucker. High chopper off the mound goes Jones. He fields, throws to first, not in time. Again, Carson Tucker's speed paying off for the Missions. A high, high chopper. And it was going to be tough for Eli Jones with Tucker's speed the whole way.
1: He can fly. You knew it as soon as that ball bounced on the dirt and as high as it did. There was no real shot. If you were Eli Jones, you wonder, he just keep it, made an effort, and at least it didn't get away for him. But Tucker again getting it done.
0: Two infield singles for Tucker and two at-bats. First pitch to Kai Murphy inside. It's 1-0. But the Missions have had a lot more success in this ballpark offensively than they did at this point last year. That was the Missions team that nearly earned the first half crown. 1-0 pitch, swing and a miss. It's 1-1. Through 19 home games last year, a 655 team OPS. This year, 713. And through that same span of 19 home games, 50 extra base hits this year to 39 last season. Been a lot more power shown off by San Antonio. One to Murphy. High and inside, nearly gets hit by the pitch, and it's 2-1.
1: Definitely last year, especially remember when Wichita was in town in the first half, a lot of low scoring one run wins, 2-1, 3-2. This year the wins at home have been eruptions offensively.
0: 2-1 pitch. Hit off the end of the bat in front of home plate. The catcher, Cassetti, fields and throws it into right field. Fortunately, DeBarge over to back it up to prevent Acuna from coming home. But the bases are now loaded with only one out. And a couple of swinging bunts have just given Wichita some problems here.
1: Cassetti just never setting his feet. Throwing completely off balance instead of squaring up and making the throw to first. Had to hurry to get Murphy. And now a huge opportunity for the man you want at the plate.
0: Here's Leandro Cedeno. First pitch to him. Skies one into shallow right field. Spain coming on. Makes the catch. Acuna tagging from third. The throw to the plate is up the line. Acuna scores, and then the throw back to first goes into right. Tucker scores. Murphy will take a wide turnaround second. He'll stay where he is. A costly mistake from the catcher Cassetti trying to throw behind the runner Murphy, and it ends up in a tie ball game with two runs coming home. Wow, Wichita's defense has had a rough go of it here in this third inning.
1: But what did we talk about earlier, right? You gotta be aggressive and push the envelope. Acuna deciding to tag up, and then you gotta make the perfect play, and when the perfect play doesn't happen, look what it leads to.
0: Tirso Ornelas now the batter. First home plate umpire Chase Eubanks gonna wipe the dirt off home plates. A sacrifice fly for Cedeno. Throwing error by the catcher Cassetti. First pitch to Ornelas. Breaking ball for a strike. It's 0-1. Tucker scoring on that throwing error. First pitch to Ornelas. A high chopper towards short. Fielded behind the bag by Salas, throws to first just in time to get Ornelas. What a wild inning it was. Two runs for each team. We'll take a 2-2 tie into the top of the fourth inning in San Antonio.
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0: Top of the fourth inning, Jacker Haynes back to work in this 2-2 tie, and here is Brian Yantzelson.
1: Thank you, Jordy. All tied up yet again as Jacker delivers the first pitch. Kyle DeBarge grounds it to short, backhanded by Acuna. A couple of shuffles and the long throw in time. One pitch, one out. And that's not an easy play on its own for Acuna, but especially with DeBarge, the speedster running. 66 stolen bases a year ago, but he is retired. Here comes Maddox Houghton. And for Jagger, exactly what he's looking for, some quick outs. He has definitely had to work through the first three innings, but he has limited the damage. And here he is yet again, deeper and deeper into games as he starts off Houghton with a strike, 0-1. Houghton, the righty at the plate. Lefty Jagger with the pitch, 0-1. Wave and a miss on the breaking ball. And Haynes gets ahead 0-2. Haynes has been the model of consistency so far for the Missions. Back-to-back outings with six innings. He has really set the tone for the rest of the rotation. Takes a deep breath here and readies the 0-2 to Houghton. Thought about it, but Houghton holds up 1-2. Until Jagger did it, no Mission starter had gone six innings in a game. But since Jagger did it, the Missions went on a roll of four straight six-inning outings. A 1-2. Swing and a miss on the high fastball. Houghton down swinging, and that is strikeout number five for Jagger Haynes. And he is using every pitch tonight. That time, the high fastball to get the chase. And there are two quick outs here to begin the fourth inning. 2-2 the game between Wichita and San Antonio. One on for Jose Salas. And he swings at the first pitch and grounds it up the middle through for a base hit. The center fielder, Carpathios, cuts it off as Salas makes a wide turn past first. But he is held to a two-out single. 1-0-3 off the bat of Jose Salas. And the Windsurge have a two-out base runner. First hit of the week for Jose. Brother Ethan off tonight on the bench for San Antonio. What a unique perspective that is, to be on the rail of the dugout like he is right now, watching his brother get a hit and now take a huge lead off of first. He is out there. Not going as Ortega swings at the first pitch and lines it softly to short, where Acuna makes the catch for the third out. So Jagger works around the two-out single pretty quickly and gets through the fourth inning. Keeps this game tied at two as we head to the bottom of the fourth.
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1: KKYX. Welcome back to San Antonio, where the Wind Surge and the Missions are tied at 2. Bottom of the fourth inning, and here comes Romeo Sanabria. Continuing to find his groove at the plate, a single his first time up, stands in from the left side. Eli Jones still on the mound for his pitch. A wave and a miss. Sanabria behind 0-1. It was a typical Sanabria single to the opposite field, left field. 0-1 pitch from Jones. Tries to check his swing, but he went around. And Sanabria behind 0-2. It was 99 off the bat and really just flicked it with one hand. That's what he does. 0-2. Bounced in the dirt by Jones. 1-2. Jones has made quick work mostly of San Antonio, but he ran into trouble in the third inning. His team had just gotten a 2-0 lead. And then he gave it up. 2-2. This one's ripped to right center field. It's going to split the gap. It bounces up against the wall as Sanabria looking for another double, and he's got it. Continues to absolutely destroy the baseball this week. 105 off the bat of Sanabria, and that's a leadoff double here in the fourth. Does Sanabria ever enjoy playing against Wichita? Came into the week a .447 career hitter against the Wind Surge. 21 career hits, and now he has 4 in the last 2 games. So a leadoff double. Here's Braden Carpathios, the lefty. He takes strike 1 from Jones. 0-1. No action in the Wichita bullpen, so Jones, making his double-A debut, will continue at least for a little bit. Wichita starter is not often going too deep into games. 0-1 pitch, just off the plate, 1-1. But so far, an impressive outing for Jones. Let down by his defense in the last frame. 2 consecutive errors from the catcher, Andrew Cassetti, led to 2 runs for the Missions. That's how they evened it up. Now a runner in scoring position, the 1-1 count. Carpathios takes it low, 2-1. Like Sanabria, Carpathios really starting to heat up offensively. From his walk-off homer on Saturday, through his second at-bat yesterday, he reached in 7 consecutive plate appearances. Takes a big cut and a miss at that pitch, 2-2. Asking the home plate umpire where that was, just in case. Now he waves that bat forward a couple of times, looking to drive in Sanabria from second. Here's the 2-2. Foul ball. We'll do it again. Carpathios is also someone who likes to go the other way. And there's a lot of room between third and short right now. The shortstop, Salas, holding on Sanabria. 2-2 pitch. Taken high. Full count. How about the velocity from Jones still here in the fourth inning? 97. Amped up for his double-A debut. Freshly called up from High A Cedar Rapids. payoff. Swing and a miss. 95 blown right by Carpathios. Out number one. Fourth strikeout of the evening for Jones. There's one away for Luis Verdugo. Runner still at second in this tie game. Verdugo, the right-handed hitter, now has room on the other side between first and second. But he grounds it to third. The shortstop, Salas, ends up cutting off Rucker, and he makes a running throw in time to retire Verdugo. Very nice play by Salas, who has now made a couple of nifty moves there from his shortstop position. He retires Verdugo for the second out. Sanabria advances to third. They're now two away. The Salas brothers continue to show off here in San Antonio. Jose doing the work today. Here's Francisco Acuña, shortstop for the Missions, looking to drive in Sanabria from third. Takes the first pitch, breaking ball low, 1-0. Acuña singled his first time up. Waiting the 1-0. Slider that time from Jones, called a strike, 1-1. Good crowd on hand here on Take Me Out to the Ball Game night. Cat night. And yes, there are cats in attendance. I promise you, I've seen them. 1-1. High fly ball, left center field. Pretty shallow for Houghton, who waits for it and makes the catch. Out number three. So Sanabria with the leadoff double, but he is left at third. We head to the fifth inning here in San Antonio, all tied up at two.
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1: We've got a good one here in the Alamo City. Missions and Windsurge tied at two in the top of the fifth inning. Jagger Haynes, a Mission starter, remains out there, and he'll face the top of the Wichita order here. Ricardo Olivar to lead it off. You got to be careful with the power hitter. First pitch home. Swings at the first pitch and skies it way up there left center field. Murphy making his way back a few feet shy of the track makes a catch. Another one pitch out to begin the inning. Happened in the fourth, happened in the fifth now. One away. It's typically a good idea to be a fly ball pitcher here in San Antonio. A lot of room to work with. Now, the last couple of nights, we've seen balls get out of here. That time, Murphy getting to it. One away for Garrett Spain, who takes a breaking ball for a strike. A lefty Spain played to pole on the right side, except Verdugo, the third baseman, in case he bunts. Jagger with a long hold. Now he winds and delivers. The 0-1. Over to short. Backhanded play by Acuna. Off balance throw. Nails him. Just another walk in the park at shortstop for Francisco Acuna. Makes a difficult play look awfully easy. And that

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1: And guess who's there? Francisco Acuña, of course, makes the catch in the air to retire the side on a line drive hit, 102 off the bat. So Acuña dazzles defensively here in the fifth, and we head to the bottom of the fifth, tied at 2.
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3: Who says you have to wait for December to celebrate? 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
1: 2-2 ball game here in the bottom of the fifth inning. Chris Sargent Jr., the leadoff man. And the catcher takes ball one outside. Eli Jones still in the game for the wind surge. Not looking dazed at all in his Double-A debut. Ground ball to short. Salas waiting for it. Takes his time and retires Sargent. One away here to begin the fifth. Lineup will turn over to Carson Tucker.
6: Second baseman Carson Tucker.
1: For Eli Jones, you look at the ERA, and it doesn't necessarily scream call-up, 2-1 with a 4.46 ERA. But that's really just two starts that blew up, because other than that, he has been terrific. Tucker goes after the first pitch and skies it to right field. Garrett Spain drifting towards the line, and he makes a catch in fair territory for the second out. Two outs in three pitches, and Eli Jones continues to look good in his Double-A debut. Allowed fewer than two runs in seven of his nine starts. And his walk to strikeout ratio, excellent as well. That's why Jones got the call up from High A Cedar Rapids, the Colonels. Murphy attacks the first pitch, fouls it off. 0-1 the count, two away, no one on here in the bottom of the fifth inning. 2-2 between the Wind Surge and the Missions. Missions winners of four in a row. Vibes are high here in the 2-1-0. Looking for more. 0-1 pitch to Murphy. And he waves and misses. Still with the high heat for Jones. 94. We've seen 97. So maybe losing just a bit. But still enough to jump ahead. 0-2 on Murphy. See if the lefty can fight something off here. The pitch home. He does, and he stays alive with another foul ball. Murphy, a big part of the fun as of late. How about on Sunday? Missions down a run in the bottom of the ninth inning until Kai Murphy stepped to the plate. Tied the game with a single, and then the very next pitch, Tucker walked it off. Here, Murphy taps it up the middle.

0: Well, Salas waiting for it right next to the bag, and he fires to first for the out. Jose Salas putting on a show himself defensively at short. Couple of nice plays here in the fifth. Sends us to the sixth inning in San Antonio. It is 2-2 between the Missions and the Wind Surge.
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0: Welcome back to San Antonio, where the Missions and the Wind Surge are tied at 2, top of the sixth inning. Andrew Cassetti, the leadoff man, takes a pitch low. 1-0. Jagger Haynes continuing to throw out there. Looking to make it three straight starts with six innings on the board. As steady as they come. The 1-0. Cassetti with a little blooper to right. Ornelas went back at first, but then he makes his way in to make the catch. Nice adjustment there for the first out. And that just continues to be the case. A lot of soft contact against Jagger. Quick outs. And here he has one away in the sixth inning. Jake Rucker, the batter. Nine of the last 10 retired by Jagger, who readies the first pitch to the righty. That pitch dips just a little bit low. 1-0. Jagger is still just 23 years old, making a return to San Antonio, something that he has been really happy about. 1-0. Wave and a miss by Rucker. 1-1. He's talked about really enjoying being back somewhere. So far in his professional career, he's gone from one place to another and never really gets to return, but he is getting to return to San Antonio. He's comfortable. He's familiar. He knows what to expect with the people, the place, and it is showing. The 1-1. Perfectly placed right there with the fastball. Rucker behind 1-2. Led the Missions last year in innings. And if he keeps up this pace, he might do so again. Shakes off once, now readies the 1-2. Bounces it in the dirt. Rucker takes it 2-2. Taking his time out there, knowing that he's in full control. No one on, one away, in a 2-2 count on Rucker. With two on the clock, here goes Jagger. Wave and a miss, strike three. He is getting it done no matter what pitch he dials up. It is working for Jagger. Six strikeouts now, two away in the top of the sixth inning. A 2-2 game here in the top of the sixth inning. Two away, no one on for Kyle DeBarge. The righty with his low crowded stance. Waits the first pitch, checks his swing, and he did not go around. 1-0. The Lake Charles, Louisiana native who went to Louisiana Lafayette. Former Ragin' Cajun. Only man in the way of another six-inning start for Jagger Haynes. A 1-0. Popped up, right side, Sanabria. Ornelas towards the line. And he makes a catch. Basket catch near the Wichita bullpen. And he gets Jagger Haynes through the sixth inning yet again. Three straight six-inning outings for Jagger Haynes. And he keeps this game tied at two as we head to the bottom of the sixth inning. Don't go anywhere.
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0: Bottom of the sixth inning here in San Antonio. 2-2 the ball game between the Wind Surge and the Missions. And here comes the heart of the San Antonio order. Leandro Cedeño leads it off. A new pitcher on the mound for Wichita. The day done for Eli Jones. Cedeño swings at the first pitch off the reliever, and Salas calmly throws to first. One away on one pitch from number 21, Alejandro Hidalgo. So Hidalgo takes over for Wichita, and he gets a one pitch out. We'll face Tirso Ornelas now. Salas out there with his fifth put out. And that one he just took his time on, lobbed it over to first, and got the out for his reliever as Ornelas takes the first pitch. Strike from Hidalgo. Firing some heat, following Eli Jones's footsteps. Jones reaching 97, Hidalgo in 97 with that last one as well. That one, though, sneaks through to the backstop. 1-1 the count on Tirso. It has been a difficult year for the righty on the mound. 1-1 with a 7.56 ERA. From Maracay, Venezuela. His 1-1. Broken bat, looper to left, a base hit. You can hear the bat crack from up here, but Ornelas able to still get it into the outfield for a base hit. And the Missions have a runner at first with one away. Here comes Sanabria, who has been on fire this week and tonight. A single and a double, 2-for-2. Going to all fields with it as well. Long hold, now the fire. And Sanabria takes it high, 1-0. His single was to left, right by the third baseman, Rucker. His double up the right center field gap. So you never know where it's headed. Ornelas at first. Hidalgo, the deep breath, now the 1-0. And Sanabria rips it to right. That falls for a base hit. Ornelas, a great read. He'll go from first to third. And the Missions cover the corners here with one away. 3-for-3 tonight for Romeo Sanabria. Two singles and a double. And now up comes Braden Carpathios. Look to breaking this 2-2 tie. The catcher, Cassetti, stepping in front of the plate, relaying the defensive signals. See if the Missions push anything here. With first and third, one away. The corner is in, middle infield back. Carpathios, the lefty, at the plate. First pitch. Popped up, left side. Shortstop Salas, third baseman Rucker looking for it. It's the third baseman Rucker who makes a catch in foul ground. Not deep enough for Ornelas to try it. So a tough break there for the Missions as Rucker at first didn't look like he really saw it, but then he found it in time. We've seen some trouble for both sides finding pop flies tonight. But the game remains 2-2. Runners still at the corners, now two away. And Luis Verdugo come through. He's been robbed a couple of times. Hard hit balls. Waves and misses at the first pitch from Hidalgo. 0-1. His first time up, lined it right back to the pitcher. And Eli Jones made a terrific snag. The 0-1. Nearly gets away. Cassetti had to hop up to bring it down. 1-1. Hidalgo taking over for Jones, who in his double-A debut went five innings, allowed two unearned runs on five hits, no walks, and four strikeouts. But now the bullpen in the game. Missions trying to take advantage. A bit late on that fastball. Verdugo falls behind 1-2. Hits in nine of his last 11 games, including yesterday's home run. Has a lot of room on the right side if he can poke one over there. The 1-2. Strike three called. You can hear Chase Eubanks yell it from here. So Verdugo strikes out looking, and Hidalgo gets out of the jam. Missions strand runners at the corners. We head to the seventh inning in San Antonio. Missions and Wind Surge tied at 2.
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0: Seventh inning here in San Antonio, a good ball game on our hands. To tell you more, Jordy Feeplatt.
13: Thanks, Brian. Jagger Haynes starting out the seventh inning. His first pitch is swung on and missed. And it's 0-1. Jagger, after the first inning where he threw nearly 30 pitches, has really settled in. The 0-1. Hard ground ball up the middle into center field for a base hit. So Houghton's got his second knock. He's got two of the five Wichita hits against Haynes. Jagger only threw his 86th pitch of the night right there, even despite that first inning. And this is something we've seen a couple of times now. Settling in after a slow start. He's gone six innings now for the third straight start. And here's Jose Salas, left-handed batter. Haynes set, first pitch. Swing and a miss. 2-1. The slider has been really effective for Jagger Haynes. Getting a lot of swing and miss with it. The set and the 0-1. Tried to hit the inside corner with a breaking ball and missed inside. 1-1 the count. Jose Salas, a single back in the fourth, struck out in the second. Ain't set. And the 1-1 home. Grounded foul up the third baseline. A late swing from Salas. Nearly had extra bases. Two runs in the top of the third. Two runs in the bottom of the third for the Missions. And that's where we stand right now. These two teams have been held scoreless otherwise. A couple of errors for the Winchurch proved massive in that third inning. Throw to first, and back in safely is Houghton. It is always an adventure on those pickoff moves with Jagger Haynes. There's the left arm and comes set. Big lead at first for Houghton, the 1-2. Breaking ball drops in for strike three. Jagger Haynes has that slider working tonight. His seventh strikeout. Out number one in the seventh.
0: That is a thing of beauty for Jagger. Continuing to have that strikeout pitch working. Really, whatever he chooses tonight, it has been successful.
13: Jorel Ortega. Ninth place hitter for Wichita at the plate. First pitch, fouled straight back, and it's 0-1. Ortega 0-2, strikeout victim in the second, also lined out to short in the fourth. No walks for Jagger Haynes in this start. He did hit three batters earlier in the game. That's a key stat for him. The 0-1, high, 1-1. Shook off those command troubles in the first two innings. Hit two out of the first three batters he faced, then hit a batter to lead off the second. Since then, no free passes given out. Runner goes, 1-1 pitch. Chopper to third. Verdugo fields in the hole. Throws across the diamond in time. Retire Ortega out and running on the pitch. No chance to turn two. The go-ahead run now in scoring position with two out. Ricardo Olivar coming to the plate. Jagger Haynes with 91 pitches, and Missions manager Chris Trummy out of the dugout. He is going to take the ball from the left-hander. What a performance from Jagger Haynes. His longest start of the season, three straight outings of six or more innings. And he's going to get a nice ovation from this Missions crowd. Francis Pena coming in. We'll take a step aside and tell you more about him when we come back on KKYX.
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13: 2-2 game, top of the seventh inning, two out, runner at second base, and it's Francis Pena in on the mound for the Missions. His first pitch to Ricardo Olivar is outside. Olivar able to hold up on his swing, and it's 1-0. What a performance from Jagger Haynes. 6 2/3 innings. Allowed just two runs. Now Pena trying to keep this game tied going into the bottom of the seventh inning. 1-0 pitch. Fouled straight back. 1-1 on Olivar. 0-3. A dangerous, dangerous hitter at the plate. Ten home runs in his last 16 games. He's hit .310 during that stretch. The set and the pitch. High and inside. It sends Olivar to the dirt. He manages to get out of the way of it. That is never a good sight to see when a pitch comes up and in like that. Francis Pena. Good numbers so far this year. Walks high, but otherwise, he's been good. Steps off and looks the runner Houghton back to second. 1.38 ERA in 13 innings, just two earned runs allowed. 14 walks to 16 strikeouts. 2-1. Check swing. Olivar holds up. Pitch missed down and in, and the count 3-1. Seven total runs allowed by Pena. Five unearned. After spending all of last year with AAA El Paso, he's been with the Missions in 2026. 3-1 offering to the backstop for ball four. That will allow Houghton to get down to third base. And it puts runners at the corners with two out. He just doesn't look comfortable yet on the mound. Here's Garrett Spain. Pena so dominant in his time with the Missions in 2024. 31 strikeouts and 26 in the third innings to just five walks, but the command has been a problem for him this year. First pitch, breaking ball high. It's 1-0 on Garrett Spain. He's got electric stuff. He's on the verge of the big leagues and trying to put himself back into that spot. 1-0 inside, 2-0. Garrett Spain hit by pitch in the first, singled in the third, and grounded out to short in the fifth. 2-0 pitch. High and outside. The count now 3-0. Two to two game. First and third, two out. Top of the seventh inning. Pena fires. Low for ball four. Doesn't get the call at the bottom of the zone. He is not pleased. Back-to-back walks have loaded the bases here in the seventh. That pitch sure looked to be in the strike zone. But if you're struggling to throw strikes, sometimes you're not going to get those calls. A
0: And a very smart visit here for pitching coach Eric Abreu, because Amick responsible for the two runs. Big spot here, Jordy. Tough.
13: A two-run homer for Amick back in the third inning gave the Wind Surge the lead. His 10th of the year. Missions responded with two runs in the bottom of the third. Thanks in some ways to some Wind Surge's defensive struggles. Now a chance for Payne to keep this tied. Runner at third, Houghton is Jagger Haynes' responsibility. First pitch, low and outside. It's 1-0 on Amick. One of three Wind Surge players with nine or more home runs this year. The 1-0 in the dirt, 2-0, not close. Billy Amick is going to take pitches for a while. He's going to be content to do so. Second round pick by the Twins in 2024. Awaits the 2-0. Outside corner strike, 2-1. Fastball at 93 miles an hour. Played collegiately at Clemson and Tennessee. Power numbers have really started to expand this year. 2-1 outside, 3-1 the count. And Pena in danger of walking his third consecutive batter and forcing in a run. Andrew Moore is throwing the Mission's bullpen right now. There's a ball on the field. So Kai Murphy in left will toss it from the warning track back into the San Antonio bullpen. Houghton at third, Olivar at second, Spain at first. Pena needs to throw a strike. Here comes the 3-1. In the dirt for ball four. And that does force in a run. It gives the Wind Surge a 3-2 lead after three straight walks. A bases loaded free pass given out by Pena. And Mission's manager Chris Tremme has seen enough. He will take the ball from Pena. Andrew Moore will come in for San Antonio. 3-2, Wichita leads. Pena not pleased. You feel for him in this spot. Pena not pleased. You feel for him in this spot. But now it's going to be up to Andrew Moore to try to keep a one-run deficit for the Mission. Top of the seventh inning. Bases loaded. Two out. We'll be right back on KKYX.
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2: Andrew Moore into the game. His first pitch is a strike to Andrew Cassetti. It's 0-1. Bases loaded, two out. Wichita now leading 3.
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2: His 0-2. Swing and a miss. What a job done by Andrew Moore. He enters with the bases loaded, two out, and gets a three-pitch punch out on Andrew Cassetti. The strand three on base. Wichita takes the lead on a bases loaded walk. We'll go to the bottom of the seventh with the Missions trailing 3-2 in San Antonio.
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2: Bottom of the seventh inning as the Missions now trail it 3-2. Francisco Acuna leads off. First pitch is popped up foul and out of play. It's 0-1. Alejandro Hidalgo out for his second inning of work. Hidalgo from Venezuela. The set, Neo 1. When he bluffs a bunt, bowls back and takes outside. 1-1 the count. What a job from Andrew Moore entering in a tough spot. Bases loaded, two out. It's a three-pitch punch out, and him and his team get right back into this game. Only down one. 1-1 pitch, outside, 2-1. After the Missions had the hot start last night, 8 runs in the first 2 innings, they were held scoreless for the final 7 frames. And with 2 runs in the 3rd inning being the only runs so far, just 2 runs in their last 13 innings. 2-1 pitch, foul straight back. And it's 2-2 on Acuna. Acuna led off the third inning with a single, came around to score. Working on continuing to rise that average. Hidalgo sets. And he comes home with a 2-2. Inhibitor, 3-2 now. Hidalgo has struggled this year. 14 earned runs in 16 2/3 innings. The strikeouts, very good. 29 to 10 walks. 3-2 pitch. Fouled straight back. picked up his 30.

0: 50th strikeout in that scoreless sixth inning. Worked around a couple of hits. High-powered fastball. The payoff to Acuna. Fouled straight back. That one at 96. Acuna fighting hard to lead off this bottom of the seventh. This will be pitch number 7 of the at-bat coming up. The 3-2 home. Spoiled foul. What in a battle between Acuna and Hidalgo.
1: And so important, not only just leading off the inning, but with the speed that Acuna provides and how Wichita struggles to keep runners from stealing, would be huge for Acuna to get on.
0: Ninth pitch of the at-bats on its way. Grounded foul up the third baseline. Acuna gets a little clap from his manager, Chris Tremme. He is spoiling some really tough two-strike pitches right now. The at-bat has reached double digits. Another 3-2. Popped up behind home plate, and that'll be out of play. How about 5 straight foul balls off the bat of Francisco Acuna? And 6 of the last 7 have been hit foul. Here's pitch number 11 coming up from Hidalgo. Swing and a miss. He gets Acuna on 11 pitches. A foul tip into the glove of Cassetti. Even that one was foul off the bat of Acuna, but Hidalgo does win this battle for the first out.
1: Gotta commend the fight, though. Acuna fouling off so many tough pitches, making Hidalgo work. And even though it didn't work for him, it could help the rest of the lineup now.
0: Here's Chris Sargent. First pitch. Popped up. First base side. Foul ground. Amick over towards the wind surge dugout. It's out of play. Sargent, the Mission's backup catcher, getting the start in the 9th spot tonight. A night off for Ethan Salas. Hidalgo ready, the 0-1. Foul, similar spot down the first baseline and into the seats. Hidalgo has gone multiple innings in nearly every outing of his this year. All but 3 of them. Trying to do so here. 0-2. Outside, 1-2. Gets to the backstop. 3-2, Wichita in front. Bottom of the 7th inning, another close game for San Antonio. How many times have we said that?
1: Jordy, did you see that ball hit a woman's drink in the front row off the net?
0: You know, I didn't. 1-2 pitch, swing and a miss for strike 3. Sargent down for out number 2. I was wondering what all the kerfuffle was about down there, and I can't quite see down from my spot. So what happened, Brian?
1: Well, in the very front row here at the Wolf behind home, that ball bounced and hit through the net, but the drink was on the rail, and so it splashed right up.
0: Oh, man. First pitch to Carson Tucker, fouled straight back, 0-1.
1: And, I mean, I guess we're just going to brush by the use of the word kerfuffle there.
0: Did you like that?
1: I loved it.
0: Okay, good. It's one of my favorites.
1: Must be cat night.
0: Exactly. Take me out night. Had to say it once. 0-1 pitch outside. 1-1 on Tucker. There are cats at the ballpark tonight, folks. It is usually Bark in the Park on Wednesdays here at Mission's home games, but it's all about the cats tonight. Our feline friends. 1-1 pitch. Foul and out of play down the right field line. It's 1-2 on Tucker. So we've got cats, we've got a beer spilling off the rail in the first row. You just never know what you're going to get when you come to a ball game. Hey, those people are never going to leave that beer on that rail again. 1-2, swung on and missed for strike three. Hidalgo strikes out the side in a 1-2-3 seventh inning. Go to the top of the eighth. Wind Surge still in front, 3-2. 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
0: Top of the eighth inning, Wind Surge 3, Missions 2. Andrew Moore leading off on the mound against Jake Rucker. First pitch, high, 1-0. Moore got the crucial last out in the top of the seventh inning. Wind Surge had the bases loaded. It already scored a run on a bases loaded walk. But he struck out Andrew Cassetti on three pitches. 1-0. High, 2-0. Andrew Morris done a really nice job for the mission so far this year. Two earned runs and now 11 and a third innings. 17 strikeouts. 2-0 pitch, swung on and missed. 2-1, 95-mile-an-hour fastball from Moore. Came over to the Padres organization on May 9th of last year for Connor Joe. 2-1 pitch, high, 3-1 the count. .17 ERA in 39 overall appearances between the Reds and the Padres Orcs. 3-1 pitch is high and outside for ball four. Jake Rucker leads off the eighth with a walk. Fourth walk given out by Missions pitchers. The starter, Jagger Haynes, didn't walk a batter in 6 2/3 innings, and then Francis Pena issued three free passes in that seventh inning before Andrew Moore relieved him. First pitch to Kyle DeBarge outside. It's 1-0. Missions out hitting Wichita 7-5 right now, but they trail on the scoreboard. 1-0. Low and outside. 2-0 the count. Command for Moore, just like with Pena, a really important element as a hard thrower. 2-0 pitch. That's in for a strike. 2-1. DeBarge has been hit by a pitch. He's also grounded out to short, flat out to right. Takes outside, and it's now 3-1. two-run homer by Billy Amick gave Wichita the lead in the third. Took it back in the seventh. 3-1. Swing and a miss. Wow. Marsh completely fooled. Which ended up down and away. And that was certainly ball four that he chased at. Tons of movement on it. Payoff. Swing and a miss. Similar pitch. And DeBarge caught way out in front, golfing at it. So Moore picks up his second strikeout. And that brings up Maddox Houghton. Mentioned early on that Texas League North Division is quite a logjam right now. First pitch, breaking ball for a strike, and it's 0-1. It's a curveball for Moore. Wichita in fourth place, but only trailing the first place position by three games. The 0-1. At the letter is strike two call. This time a fastball. Tulsa fell at home to Springfield 9-5 tonight. The 0-2. Breaking ball outside, 1-2 the count. Northwest Arkansas leads Arkansas 7-5 at the top of the eighth. The 1-2 home. The 1-2 home. In there, strike three call. The delayed call from home plate umpire Chase Eubanks. But Andrew Moore picks up another punch out. On the outside corner, it appears to have hit, maybe. And there's three strikeouts now for Moore. And two out of the inning with a runner at first. Pitch to Jose Salas. A foul at the plate, I believe, yes. Waiting for the indication. It is a foul ball. Or no, is it not a foul ball? Rucker is standing at second base right now. Trying to understand what took place. I thought the home plate umpire, Chase Eubanks, had indicated a foul ball, but apparently not. The 0-1. That's a foul ball off the foot of Salas. It's 0-2. So it must have just been a swing and a miss on a pitch in the dirt. Went to the count on Salas. Moore set at the letters and the 0-2 home. Swing and a miss. Doesn't matter. Three-pitch strikeout for Andrew Moore. Four punch-outs through his two innings. We'll go to the bottom of the eighth. Wichita in front, 3-2. We'll be right back here on KKYX.
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2: Bottom of the eighth inning, Kai Murphy steps in against the new right-hander, Jarrett Worf's first pitch is fouled straight back, and it's 0-1. Third pitcher of the game for the Wind Surge. Two, three, four, due up for the Missions in this inning. The 0-1. Big breaking ball into shallow right field. Tough play for everybody. Spain with a dive comes on, and he can't get it. Murphy racing into second. He'll get there safely with a leadoff bloop double. Great effort from Spain with a dive towards the line, but just hit in a perfect spot. 70 miles an hour off the bat. But it doesn't matter. Kai Murphy is the tying run in scoring position. Her double this season for Murphy. Leandro Cedeno steps in. He is due 0 for 2 with a sacrifice fly. First pitch. Sent for a strike, it's 0-1. He's trying to extend his on-base streak that stands at 23 games right now. He's reached in every game he's played as a member of the Missions. Set from Worf, the 0-1. Slow roller on the ground at third. Rucker fields, cross the body throw, in time to get Cedeno with the stretch from Amick. Murphy down to third on the play. It is a productive out for Cedeno. So now the tying run 90 feet away for Tirso Ornelas. A homecoming of sorts for Jarrett Worf. He's from Dallas, Texas. Back in his home state. First pitch to Ornelas. Fouled off the fist down the left field line and out of play. It's 0-1. Missions headed up to the Dallas area next week. First time they're seeing the Frisco Rough Riders this season. And then they'll start to get to know them very well. The 0-1. Slow roller foul up the first baseline. 0-2 the count. Missions play the Rough Riders 24 times this year. They'll welcome Frisco to Wolf Stadium for their only home series in June. 12 games against Frisco in a span of 24 games. 0-2 inside, 1-2 the count. Infield in for the Wind Surge with this crucial run, and Kai Murphy standing at third base. Worf sets. 1-2 pitch. Foul tip at the plate. In and out of the glove of Cassetti. Able to stay alive. 18 runs allowed by Worf so far this season in 15 and two-thirds innings. Opponents hitting 338 against him. The 1-2 inside. Ornelas lays off. Count out 2-2. Kai Murphy with a bloop double down the right field line to lead off the eighth inning. Worf readies. The 2-2 home. And the Nerds, the count runs full. Great at bat from Tirso Ornelas. Missions out hitting Wichita 8-5. Trying to tie it up here in the eighth inning. The payoff, Line drive to right. Span back on it and to his left. Makes the catch. Tagging from third and scoring easily is Kai Murphy. A sacrifice fly for Tirso Ornelas. And we are tied at three here in the eighth inning as Ornelas has a little round of applause with the Mission's dugout. Job done with a runner at third base and less than two outs. Second sacrifice fly for the Missions in this one.

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1: 3-3 game. Bottom of the eighth inning. The pitch. In for strike two. Sanabria trying to reach for the fourth time tonight. The payoff on its way. Grounded foul up the first baseline. These types of at-bats just so different from early in the season for Mission's batters. We have seen quite a progression the first month and a half of the year. And it's led to a lot more success for the team. 3-2. Breaking ball in there, strike three calls. Sanabria set down, but the Missions tie the game. A sacrifice fly for Tirso Ornelas sends us into a 3-3 deadlock as we go to the top of the ninth inning here in San Antonio.
2: You've always got a friend in us at the Wolf, but especially on Saturday, June 13th for Toy Story Night. Woody, Buzz, and all your favorite friends will join us as the Missions take on the Frisco Rough Riders. The Missions will wear special Toy Story themed jerseys, which will be auctioned off, and there will be a spectacular post-game display in the sky. 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
1: Celebrating our feline friends on this Take Me Out to the Ball Game. 3-3 tie as we head to the top of the ninth inning. New pitcher in for San Antonio, the right-hander Michael Flynn. And his first toss misses outside. 1-0. On Jorel Ortega. Ortega, Olivar, and Spain do up for the win surge. 1-0 pitch. On the outside corner for a strike, it's 1-1. Flynn, the fourth pitcher of the game for the Missions, after Jagger Haynes, the starter, went 6 2/3 of two-run ball. Pitch inside, 2-1. Both teams scored two runs in the third inning. Wichita run in the seventh and one in the bottom of the eighth for the Missions. That's now where we stand. 2-1 outside, 3-1 the count. So Flynn's ERA inflated by one outing this year. Gave up 5 earned runs, didn't get an out on April 14th against Midland. Other than that, 1 earned run, 3-1 pitch. High for ball four. Leadoff walk to Jorel Ortega, but his ERA has continued to drop. It was

0: at 15 on April 17th, and it's now at 5.4. That is thanks to just one earned run across his last seven outings. Big spot here now with power hitting Olivar stepping in. First pitch at the knees, strike one. Olivar 0 for 3 with a walk. It's one of three straight walks given out in the seventh inning that allowed the wind surge take a 3-2 lead at the time. 0-1 pitch outside, 1-1. Mentioned the tight race in the Texas League North. Wichita doing their best to hang around and stay in striking distance. Pitch, swing and a miss. The slider outside that Olivar chased at, 1-2. Three teams entering play tonight, separated by half a game and four separated by three games. Northwest Arkansas and Tulsa entered tied for first. Springfield with a win over Tulsa earlier today. The 1-2 outside. This time Olivar lays off the similar pitch that Flynn got the chase on. Flynn tossed to first, and back in safely is Ortega. We've seen some really fun cat-related touches on this Wednesday night, which includes the headshots for every player pictured as a cat head with a jersey. 2-2, runner goes, swung on and missed, no throw from Sargent. It's a punch out for Michael Flynn. But now the go-ahead run in scoring position for the Red Surge with only one away. And Garrett Spain coming up. But that's been a lot of fun.
1: It has been a lot of fun. Savannah B. Habit's doing a great job with those player cards. And I think we have our best saved for last if I can expect something in the bottom of the ninth inning.
0: I think I know what you're getting at, but... First pitch inside and skips away from Sargent. He gets to it quickly up the first baseline. It's 1-0 on Spain.
1: There was something that debuted last year on Take Me Out to the Ball Game.
0: Okay.
1: Became quite the phenomenon.
0: All right, then.
1: I can only hope.
0: Okay. Well, this maybe is not what I'm expecting, then. I'm excited for whatever it is. 1-0 pitch. Outside 2-0. And there have been some real cats in attendance tonight, some in crates, some just hanging out on their owner's laps. The 2-0 from Flynn. Low 3-0 now. I wondered if the dogs and cats were going to combine here tonight and then understood that was not going to be happening.
1: Maybe one year we could try that.
0: 3-0 home and outside. A four-pitch walk. Now two walks given out by Flynn in the inning. First and second, one out. Catcher Chris Sargent out for a visit. It's interesting with Jagger Haynes not giving out any walks. Did hit three batters, but not giving out any walks in 6 2/3 innings, and now Mission's relievers just having a tough time throwing strikes. That's now six walks in a total of two innings between three Mission's relievers.
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0: Well done. First pitch is outside to Billy Amick, and it's 1-0. So Flynn just trying to find the zone in this crucial spot. 3-3 game, top of the ninth inning. 1-0 at the letters, strike one. Amick's been on base three times, hit by pitch, a walk, and then a two-run homer in the third inning. His 10th bomb of the season. His wind surge team can swing for power. 1-1, swung on and missed. And Amick was trying to send that one under the berm and left. Now in front of the sweeper. 1-2 the count. Kicks and fires. Swing and a miss. The slider sets Amick down. Big punch out for Michael Flynn. Now first and second, two out in the ninth inning. And Andrew Cassetti trying not to squander another opportunity for the wind surge. They have left already eight on base. And they are now 0-for-7 with runners in scoring position.
1: It's unbelievable the horizontal movement that Flynn gets on his pitches.
0: First pitch, fouled off at the plate, 0-1. He is a funky pitcher in an era where you just don't see a lot of that very often anymore. It's quite refreshing. 29-year-old journeyman in the minor leagues, originally drafted by the Pirates back in 2018 out of Arizona. The 0-1. Catches the inside corner with the slider. Filthy pitch, 0-2. Check swing, didn't go. Did Cassetti down to third base. Goes Ortega on the uncontested steal of third. Cassetti just kind of caught off guard by that pitch. Fortunate that it was a ball because sort of ducking out of the way of it. 1-2, popped up out of play, first base side. Ortega picks up his fifth stolen base, I should say. Cassetti 0-for-4, trying to come through in this big spot. Michael Flynn has other ideas. 1-2 home, just missed a little bit high. 2-2 the count. The fastball at 93 nearly caught the top part of the zone. Go ahead run now 90 feet away in Jarrell Ortega. 2-2 pitch. Just missed inside. Wow. The slider from Flynn looked like it came back to the inside corner. Couple of pitches that didn't go Flynn's way, and these Missions fans are not pleased. First and third, two out. Flynn's 3-2. High for ball four. And after a couple of borderline pitches, that one pretty close too, but did miss up. Third walk of the inning for Flynn. Gets even more interesting with the bases loaded, two away for Jake Rucker.
1: With how much the pitches move for Flynn, it really begs the question, you know, is it a strike where it lands? Is it a strike where it goes through the zone potentially? Tough to call.
0: First pitch to Rucker. Breaky ball inside, 1-0. Rucker walked his last time up. He's 0-for-3. Big spot. One-oh pitch at the letters for a strike, 1-1. With all the traffic on the bases for the wind surge tonight, they have been desperate for a clutch hit and just haven't had it to this point. Hoping that Rucker can provide it, but Michael Flynn trying to work his way out of trouble. The pitch just off the inside. Another one that really was close to the corner. 2-1. Pitch count really rising now for Flynn. This is his 29th pitch coming up. And he goes around, does Rucker. 2-2. Went with 29 pitches, just 12 strikes. Gotten two outs in this inning. Tightrope out of the jam. The pitch. Swing and a miss. He does so. Strands the bases loaded and keeps this score tied as we go to the bottom of the ninth inning. 3-3. Missions need one to win it at Wolf Stadium. We'll be right back on KKYX.
2: All aboard the Hogwarts Express. 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The San Antonio Missions will take the field in one-of-a-kind Harry Potter jerseys auctioned off to benefit the Down Syndrome Association of South Texas. And after the game, prepare for a post-game sky show that's pure magic. No matter your Hogwarts house, this is a night you won't want to miss. 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
0: Bottom of the ninth inning, we're tied up at three. The Missions looking for their third walk-off win in the last four games. Sam Ryan into pitch. First one to Carpathios, misses high, and it's 1-0. Carpathios with the walk-off home run last weekend in front of a rambunctious crowd. 1-0 pitch, high, 2-0. Hey, 3-2 win on Saturday. 2-0, high, 3-0. Missions then walked it off in a 3-2 win Sunday on a Carson Tucker RBI single. Carpathios having a scorching hot month of May, but he's 0 for 3 tonight. The pitch, high for ball four. A four-pitch walk to Braden Carpathios. And Sam Ryan, 27-year-old from Fairfax, Virginia, struggling to throw strikes right away. And now the Missions will use their great weapon off the bench in this spot. Kai Roberts to pitch run for San Antonio.
1: That's saying something, because Carpathios, I mean, he's a fast runner, but when you've got Roberts there as an option, it's hard not to go to him.
0: Luis Verdugo. See if Roberts goes. First pitch misses high, throw back to first, not in time. Verdugo was bluffing a bunt right there. We'll see if it continues to be on with this pitch. Tied at three, bottom of the ninth. Want to know the count on Verdugo. He shows bunt again. Roberts goes. The pitch upstairs. Throw down to second. Not in time. Another stolen base for Kai Roberts. He has yet to be caught this year. 10 for 10. The winning run in scoring position.
1: It's one thing to steal a base just in a normal situation, but when everyone knows you're going to steal and you do it anyway, shows how fast Roberts really is.
0: Ryan

0: Sets the 2-0 home. Verdugo bluffs bunt, pulls back, and takes a strike. It's 2-1. Wintzerge wary of the bunt. Field in at the corners. Shortstop Salas at normal depth. Second baseman DeBarge halfway in. 2-1, bunt at third base side. Ryan off the mound, Fields throws to first in time. Down to third goes Roberts. It's a successful sacrifice for Luis Verdugo. Job done. And now with only one away, here's Francisco Acuña.
1: The missions have done the job all night long, Jordy. A couple of sacrifice flies. Not trying to do too much, just doing whatever the game asks of them. This is another opportunity where Acuña just has to put the ball in play, preferably in the air, and give Roberts a shot.
0: Acuña 1-for-3 in the game. Singleton scored in the third. First pitch, high, 1-0. Wintzerge have the infield in. Mission's looking for their fifth straight win. 1-0 home. Breaking ball for a strike. It's 1-1. All these close games this season for San Antonio. They've started to go their way lately. Well, this one too. 1-1. Hit off the fist down the left field line. That's foul and out of play. And it's 1-2. 10th appearance of the year for Sam Ryan. Over 12th round pick of the Blue Jays out of VCU in 2019. The 27-year-old deals. Wide drive to center field. Houghton on his way back. Makes the catch. Tagging from third, Roberts. The throw to the plate. Not in time. A sacrifice fly for Francisco Acuña. Walks it off for the Missions. Their fifth straight win and their third walk-off in the last four games. Acuña is mobbed around second base with a Gatorade shower. And these San Antonio Missions are rolling in the month of May. It was situational hitting all night long, and it's capped off with the fly ball to left center off the bat of Francisco Acuña to win it 4-3. Plenty deep enough to score the speedy Kai Roberts, who pinch run at first for Freight Carpathios. 3 runs, 5 hits, 2 errors for Wichita. 4 runs, 8 hits, no errors for the Missions. Time of the game, about 2 hours and 35 minutes. We'll take a step aside on the radio. We'll be back with the Missions postgame show to recap this and look around the Texas League in just a moment. A fun one once again at Wolf Stadium.
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2: It's time for the San Antonio Missions postgame show. A recap of the just concluded Missions game and a complete rundown of the Texas League and Major League scoreboards. Now let's head back to the ballpark.
0: Another win for the San Antonio Missions. Five straights. And their third walk-off victory in the last four games. It has been a lot of fun on this two-week homestand. We'll take a closer look at this one in just a minute, but we'll check some scores first. Corpus Christi walked off the Amarillo Sod Poodles with three runs in the bottom of the ninth inning to win it 7-6. The Hooks are now 16-19 on the year. Frisco shut out Midland on the road in what is a crucial series in the Texas League South. Midland's trying to hold on to their advantage, but they have started to struggle lately. Frisco now within 3.5 games of the Rockhounds. Springfield, a 9-5 win earlier today. Arkansas leads Northwest Arkansas 8-7 in a wild game, top of the 10th inning. In the Padres organization, Cedar Rapids walked off Fort Wayne 4-3. That's a battle of the Twins high A and Padres high A affiliates, just like we have here. El Paso leads Salt Lake on the road 4-3 in the bottom of the sixth inning. Lake Elsinore with a 1-0 lead over Rancho Cucamonga as they head to the bottom of the seventh inning in Southern California. The Padres picked up a wild win. 3-1 the final over the Brewers earlier today. They trailed 1-0 going into the top of the ninth against the closer for the Brewers, Abner Uribe. A three-run shot by Gavin Sheets with the Padres down to their final out ended up being the difference to win that. A massive win on the road in Milwaukee. Padres 25-17, first in the NL West. We'll take a break here on the Missions postgame show. When we come back, we'll talk about another walk-off victory for San Antonio.
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0: Welcome back to the Missions postgame show. Another victory for the Missions. They've won five straight, and they've now secured three walk-off victories in their last four games. Wichita's offense got it going early. Billy Amick, a two-run shot that gave the Wind Surge a 2-0 lead. Missions responded right back in the bottom of the third inning. Got some help from some Wichita defense that really struggled in this game. Sacrifice fly from Leandro Cedeno, and then the catcher, Andrew Cassetti, after a play at the plate, tried to throw behind the runner, Kai Murphy, at first base. It went into right field, and that allowed Carson Tucker to score and tie the game. In the top of the seventh, Wichita took the lead on a bases-loaded walk, and then the Missions responded right back in the bottom of the eighth inning. A bloop double for Kai Murphy, and then a sacrifice fly from Tirso Ornelas. The walk-off came in the bottom of the ninth inning. A leadoff walk for Braden Carpathios. He was pinch run for by Kai Roberts, who stole second base, got to third on a sacrifice bunt by Luis Verdugo, and then it was a sacrifice fly by Francisco Acuna to give the Missions another walk-off win as they improved to 13-22 on the year. Wichita now 16-18. The Missions are rolling. It is just great to see this team come through in these close games after seeing a ton of them not go their way earlier on. They have had the situational hitting. They have had the power start to emerge, and everything is clicking for this team. How about Jagger Haynes? 6 2/3 innings, 3 earned runs, 7 strikeouts, and no walks. He's gone 6 innings or more in his last 3 outings. So many things to be excited about if you're a Missions fan, and another great win here at home. Thank you so much for joining us. For my broadcast partner, Brian Yenselson, I'm Jordy Feeplatt, saying so long from Wolf Stadium. See you tomorrow night. First pitch at 7:05. Budweiser On Deck show getting started at 6:45. We'll see you then. But for now, have a great rest of your Wednesday night.
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I wrote him back a letter and I told him it was not the perfect country and western song because he hadn't said anything at all about mama, her trains, her trucks, her prison, her getting drunk. 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
22: Neighbor, my name's Larry Marble. Welcome to the best darn farm show in Texas. No brag, just fact. We are down on the farm. You're our neighbor. Neighbor, let's get started. Let's take a look at the grain report, courtesy of John Tuggle, Tuggle & Company Corpus. The grains experienced a mostly two-sided quiet trade day yesterday as the corn futures were up about a penny and beans were up about two. KC wheat had little follow-through from the day before's 45-cent limit up move to eventually close down six. Crude oil's been down all day yesterday between $1 to $2 by the barrel, still trading slightly above the $100 per barrel level. The U.S.-Iran fragile ceasefire still holds. The Straits of Hormuz remain under U.S. blockade. President Trump has arrived in Beijing for those high-level meetings about 8:05 in the evening over there, which was about 8 in the morning over here. Looks like the trade is optimistic that agreements for more U.S. agricultural product sales to China will be forthcoming. Local cash trading is quiet as local cash basis bids FOB Corpus Christi area elevators on grain are likely destined for Mexico or weaker as the Mexican harvest is getting underway. Corpus Christi's public elevator in Archer Daniels Midland remains closed for the rest of the week for Milo Truck. Houston, Timco, and the Andersons are all closed for the balance of the week. Call 1-800-2-TUGGLE, 1-800-288-4453 or 361-852-5207 for John Tuggle, Tuggle & Company, Corpus Christi Tech. We are on the line with Ken Jordan, Jordan Cattle Auction, looking toward a sale in San Saba. Ken, what's it looking like?
23: You bet, Larry. Around 530 so, we had close to 1,000 head already on the yards, about 185 cows and I think 15 bulls. We're looking for that 1,200 to maybe 1,250, 1,275, some of that range. So it looks like for a real good run, a lot of good variety, lots of deals of cattle we're going to be able to shape up tomorrow, Larry.
22: Good. I guess y'all have grown enough grass for a while.
23: You bet. It's been very, very good. We've just, the rains have been blessed. We are probably in some areas the last month over 10 inches to some 11 or 12, depending on where you're located. Grass is very growing and we're out of right now, when you look at the maps, the drought areas, we're totally in white, no red at all in a pretty large area of the Central Texas, Larry.
22: Well, good deal. Well, tell everybody how to get a hold of you, Ken.
23: You bet. Then give us a call. Area code 325-372-5159. Also, they go to our update to get any information on our website at jordancattle.com, Larry.
22: We appreciate it. Thank you so much.
23: Thank you, sir.
22: Bye-bye.
23: Bye-bye.
22: Neighbor, the livestock complex ended the Wednesday trade session higher, supported in all the contracts all the way through the close. But what was most thrilling to note, according to Shaley Stewart at DTN, is the jump in the Fed cattle cash prices. Some northern trades went to 410, which is seven higher than last week's weighted average. Some bids are now surfacing in Kansas at 265. Looks like the southern cattle trading at 260. That's three higher. Boxed beef, choice down 205 at 388.68. The select down 269, 388.58. Movement of 118 loads, 84.76 choice, 10.64 select, 11.43 trim, 10.95 ground beef. Neighbor, there's your beef movement for Wednesday. We're on the line with Cousin Brian Lintzman from Skeen Cattle Company. Cousin Brian, how did cattle and sheep and goat sell?
0: sold really good today. Ended up with 388 head of cattle. Quality exceptionally good. Stocker calf market I'd call steady. Packer cows and bulls another 2 to 3 better this week. Those 2 to 3 weight steers 550 to 665. 3 to 4 weights 550 to 685. 4 to 5 weights 465 to 585. 5 to 6 weights 435 to 502. 6 to 7 weights 394 to 435. With 7 to 8 weight steers 333 to 340. Heifer mates 2 to 3 weights 565 to 630. 3 to 4 weights 510 to 605. 4 to 5 weights 466 to 525. 5 to 6 weights 515 to 495. With 6 to 7 weight heifers $373 to $4. Top end of the Packer cows $1.87. Top end of the Packer bulls $215. I had some palpated cows. They brought from $2,450 to $3,550, and had a few pairs. We got them off from $2,800 to $4,000. So cattle market, nothing wrong with it. Sheep and goats ended up with $1,344. And I kind of shoved my foot in my mouth last night and saying these lambs shouldn't be bringing $4 in May. But I think a lot of it just the volume that we had today. You know, they didn't have to really duke it out for them. There was enough for everybody. But top end of the nannies, $410, with the good kid goats bringing from $3 to $455. Top end of the Dorper ewes, $260, with the good lambs bringing from $250 to $370. But like I said, still a good sheep and goat market.
22: Good. Tell everybody how to get in on good markets next week in Seguin.
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22: I appreciate it. Thank you so much.
0: All right. Thanks for seeing you calling. Talk to you next week, my cousin Larry.
22: That'll be fine. Thank you.
0: All right.
22: Bye-bye. I'm Larry Marble. 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We are on the line with Sean Geiswhite from Gillespie Livestock. Sean, how did the cattle sale?
1: It went good. Again, Larry ended up with just a shy under 700. I'm going to say the market might have been a tick lower in some classes. And that could have been the quality as far as that. And there's a few classes that might have been a tick higher. But go to the cows and bulls. It was awful active. Didn't have many cows and bulls, but had some better yielding bulls and some better yielding cows. And that was sure active. It looked good there. So I thought we got along real, real well in Fredericksburg again on Wednesday.
22: Good. Now we sold quite a few sheep and goats this week. Are we going to continue before the Eid's holiday selling them next week?
1: I'm thinking we'll get a decent run again next week on the sheep and goat end. And you know, they've got a little rain in our forecast, so I have to see what that all entails. But on the cattle end of it, but I do have a set of cows coming next week. There'll be about 40 red cows that'll be there. So we're going to run through the chute on Monday, get them palpated. So maybe Monday night I can tell you how they're bred. And anybody interested in anything like that, Sure, come see us. It'll be a ranch set that'll be there. So Anybody's looking for anything like, sure, come see us.
22: Tell them how to get a hold of you, Sean.
1: You can reach us at 830-997-4394.
22: I appreciate it. Thank you.
1: Thank you.
22: Bye-bye. Neighbor, your livestock market reports brought to you here by the Livestock Marketing Association, members that work hard every day to get you top dollar. More buyers, more bids, more opportunity. That's LMA, Livestock Marketing Association. We are on the line with Klein Spear from Southwest Livestock Exchange. Valdi. Klein, how did our sheep and goats sell this week?
2: Well, Larry, we had 350 head yesterday. Kind of expect that. Been raining around a little bit. Got along well. Those goats and kids were a touch cheaper. Those sheep and lambs kind of held their own pretty well there. Heavy lambs, $2 to $350. Light lambs, $260 to $4. And fat ewes, $65 to $1.15. And thinner packer ewes, $50 to $95. And packer nannies, $80 to $1.50. And fatter nannies, $1.40 to $2. Some stocker nannies, $1.50 to $2.50. That's good to kind of reach those $3.50 to $5.15. And the lightweights $3 to $5. And the billies yesterday, $1.50 to $2.35. So still getting along pretty good.
22: Good. How's the cattle sale going to turn out?
2: Got about 175 on the yard this evening. We got about 40 crossbred cows here. They're kind of young, 4 to 5 years old. Got a little Akushi in them, but they still look pretty good. Got some Akushi calves here, too. There's about 40 of them. Got some really good Charlotte and black calves back there. So got a little bit for everybody and looking for a good market tomorrow.
22: Tell everybody how to get a hold of you, Klein Spear.
2: Give us a call at the office, 830-278-5621. Myself. cell phone, 830-591-3241.
22: I appreciate it. Thank you.
2: Thank you, Larry.
3: 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Kerry Martin, Texas Ag Today. We're on the line with Jim Wheeler. Now, when you and I talked the other night, it had rained a bunch and it was still kind of drizzling. How many did y'all end up counting?
4: We only had 99 head there Tuesday, but the market was still pretty good.
22: Well, tell us how the 99 sold.
4: All right, 51 steers, 30 heifers, 17 cows, and one little potbelly bull. 2 to 3 weight steers, 525 to 750, heifers for $5 to $7. 3 to 4 weight steers, 460 to 650, heifers were 450 to 550. 4 to 5 weight steers, 425 to 530, heifers were $4 to 520. 5 to 6 weight steers, 370 to 480, heifers were 350 to 450. 6 to 7 weight steers, 345 to 425, heifers were 325 to $4. 7 to 8 weight steers, 330 to 385, heifers were $3 to 380. 8 to 9 weight steers, 250 to 330. Heifers were 240 to 325.
22: What'd they have on the cows?
4: 354. I believe that's about $6 higher than it was last week. This Packer cow brought $1.91. Our one little potbelly bull brought $1.73. Sold, had a handful of bred cows, most of them older. They brought from $1,500 to $2,850. And we did not have any pairs.
22: All right. Are you aware of anything for this next week?
4: Yeah, there's a few more people say they're coming as soon as it dries up, but the rain's supposed to start again Sunday night, so we'll just have to see what happens.
22: Well, never turn down a rain or a baby calf is what old Pinky Brown used to say, so we'll take that rain. Tell everybody how to get a hold of you.
4: Reach us at 830-569-2516.
22: Jim, I appreciate it. Thank you.
4: Thank you.
22: Bye-bye.
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22: Neighbor, I got a call late yesterday afternoon from Tommy Jackson of the Independent Cattlemen's Association, the Central Texas chapter, and he wanted me to remind you about the 135 females and 15 bulls that they're going to have at the ICA All Breed Sale coming up Wednesday, April the 29th, there at Gonzales Livestock Market in Gonzales. The sale begins at 11 a.m. Again, Wednesday the 29th, 11 a.m., Central Texas ICA All Breed Bull and Female Sale. For more information, call the state office there at 512-620-0162. We are on the line with Colt Adams from El Campo Livestock Exchange. Colt, how'd the sale go this week?
6: Mr. Larry, it shaped up really good. We ended up with 1,680 total head of cattle. We ended up with 300 Packer cows and bulls. 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Under 200 pounds bring from $8.34 to $9.75. 2 to 300 pound steers, $7.26 to $9. 3 to 4s, $5.77 to $7.25, 4 to 5s, $5.02 to $5.90, 5 to 600 pound steers, $4.42 to $5, 6 to 7s, $3.94 to $4.45, 700 and above, $3.35 to $3.98. The heifer mates under 200 pounds bring from $8.11 to $10, 2 to 3s, $6.52 to $8.50, 3 to 400 pound heifers, $5.45 to $6.75, 4 to 5s, $4.61 to $5.60.
7: 60, 5 to 6s, 419 to 485, and 6 to 7s, 380 to 445, and your 700 and over heifers bring from $3 to $375. We didn't have a whole lot of pairs, but the ones we did have bring from $41 to $4,800.
22: Good. Do you know of anything for next week yet?
7: I know some Charlet calves coming off some F1 Braford cows out of Charlet bulls. Be some good Charlet crosses, be knife cut, have had a round of shots already, have been coming in. I know of another man supposed to send a double load of some good crossbred calves right here off the coast. And then I know a man that right there south of the barn here just a little ways, he'll probably send about 150 B-reds, blacks, and yellows off some good crossbred cows as well.
22: Well, tell everybody how to get a hold of you, Colt Adams.
7: Yes, sir. 361-920-1618. That's on my cell phone. You can give us a call at the office at 979-543-2703.
22: We appreciate it, Colt. Thank you so much.
7: Yes, sir. We appreciate y'all very much. And if I can help anybody in any way, let us know. 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
22: 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Houston, July plus 28,94. And Progresso, July plus 35,921. Yellow corn to Corpus in May, July even money, 480 and 3 quarters. Progresso, July plus 55,30 and 3 quarters. Hard red winter wheat to Houston in May, July plus 77,94 and 3 quarters. And beans to Houston, August, September delivery, November less 50, 11.57 and 3 quarters. And Placido, November less 65, 11.42 and 3 quarters. And neighbor, taking a look at cotton, the July contract, 86.81. They're quoting cash cotton, 83.32. Neighbor, that's it for the Best Darn Farm Show in Texas. No brag, just fact. I'm Larry Marble. Thanks for listening. Good day. God bless. And I'll see you down the road.
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0: 67 and mostly cloudy, clearing up in the afternoon, reaching up to a high of 91.
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19: Roadwork downtown blocks off two right lanes on I-35 southbound, the I-37 and 281 split, but you're moving right along this morning over on eastbound Highway 90, where it's under 5 minutes going from Loop 410 over to Highway 151. That's San Antonio traffic. I'm Jason Fossig.
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14: KKYX Traffic Check.
15: Road work downtown blocks off two right lanes on I-35 southbound, the I-37 and 281 split, but you're moving right along this morning over on eastbound Highway 90, where it's under 5 minutes going from Loop 410 over to Highway 151. That's San Antonio traffic. I'm Jason Fossig.

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15: KKYX Traffic Check.
16: Checking out the drive this morning on Highway 90 eastbound. It's going to take an extra 20 minutes going from Highway 211 over to Nogalitos. You're also stop and go on Loop 1604 northbound. 10-minute slowdown from Culebra to Hosmond Road. That's San Antonio traffic. I'm Jason Fossig.
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15: KKYX traffic check.
16: Speeds are really bogged down going eastbound on Highway 90, adding about 30 minutes to the drive from Highway 211 in Nogalillo's. And downtown, the upper level of I-35 southbound construction work blocks off all but the left lane getting through from St. Mary's to Flores. That's San Antonio traffic. I'm Jason Fossig.
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20: Speeds are really bogged down going eastbound on Highway 90, adding about 30 minutes to the drive from Highway 211 in Nogalitos. And downtown, the upper level of I-35 southbound construction work blocks off all but the left lane getting through from St. Mary's to Flores. That's San Antonio Traffic. I'm Jason Fossig.
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14: KYX traffic check.
15: There's reports of a crash on 281 southbound around Stone Oak Parkway and looking onto I-35 northbound for some rush hour traffic, adding about 15 minutes to the morning drive. You're backed up from South Cross over to Highway 90. That's San Antonio traffic. I'm Jason Fossig.
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0: 67 and mostly cloudy, clearing up in the afternoon, reaching up to a high of 91.
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14: There's a crash blocking off the left lane on 281 southbound before Stone Oak Parkway, causing backups to start from Bulverde. And over on Highway 90 eastbound, stop-and-go traffic adding 10 minutes to your commute going from Highway 211 to Nogalitos. That's San Antonio traffic. I'm Jason Fossig.
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17: KKYX. Traffic check.
16: The left lane is blocked off by an accident on 281 southbound before Stone Oak Parkway, causing a 5-minute backup from Boulevardy. And downtown, construction only has left lane open on the upper level of I-35 southbound from St. Mary's to North Flores. That's San Antonio traffic. I'm Jason Fossig.
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1: We were going to have a pool party. As I was going in through the home and gardening section, they had watered the plants, hadn't set out any caution cones, just walking and there I went. I had a torn ACL and I had L1, 2, 3, and 4 were herniated. I got on the phone, called Herman and Herman, and they got right on top of everything. It worked out great. 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Yeah. We can work with that. Trust me on this. 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

0: 67 and mostly cloudy, clearing up in the afternoon, reaching up to a high of 91.
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6: Neighbor, my name's Larry Marble. 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
7: Gosh, we're tagging on 1,060 right now. 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
6: Good. 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I'm sure it's good.
7: Quality's pretty good. Got some weaned cattle, got some strings of calves, got some good knife cut steers. It's still got a little condition to them. It's pretty good overall.
6: Good. When was your last moisture?
7: I think it was Sunday, and I got 9/10. Some folks got an inch from half to inch and a half. I heard as much as 2.
6: Good. What's the forecast for the balance of the week?
7: Monday, Tuesday, Wednesday, we got chances again for rain. So we had that good old Easter Sunday rain. So that makes, 5, 6, 7 Sundays of rain, like the old timers say. And that's it's been ringing pretty true.
6: Yep, that's right. Rain and a baby calf. You never turn down either one.
7: No, sir.
6: Well, tell everybody how to get a hold of you, Brian.
7: 254-379-4283 is a cell. The office is 254-826-3725.
6: We'll talk to you after the sale. Thank you so much.
7: Thank you, Larry. Have a good night.
6: You too. Bye-bye.
7: Bye.
6: Neighbor, I'm Larry Marble, and I want to speak to you farmers and ranchers that are out on the turn row, in the alleyway, sorting cattle, or maybe on a piece of equipment, bringing a crop in or getting it in the ground. You like ag information. You like agriculture, or you wouldn't be where you're at right now. So you need to like Kerry Martin's Texas Ag Today. Farming and ranching neighbors, it comes right into the middle of your hand. 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
6: We are on the line with Chris Carter from Karnes County Livestock Exchange down Kennedy Way. Chris, we always begin by thanking the folks that do business.
9: Yes, sir, Larry. We do want to thank all of our consigners and buyers. We couldn't do it without y'all. Last week, we ended up with 160 total head of cattle. The market temperature was steady. We also kicked off the week with about a half inch of rain down here.
6: Good. Walk the pens with us.
9: Number one steers, 2 to 3 weight, 650 to 765. 3 and 4 is $5 to 675. 4 and 5 weights, 505 to 575. 5 and 6 is 435 to 450. 6 and 7 is $4 to 408. And 7 and 8 weights, 340 to 354. On the heifers, 2 to 3 weight, 555 to 610. 3 and 4 is $5 to 597 and a half. 4 and 5 weights, 460 to 50250. 5 and 6 is 380 to 435. 6 and 7 is 340 to 387 and a half. On the Packer bulls, we had 8 of them. High yielding was 203 to 209. Packer cows, 18, high yielding 177 to 184, medium 158 to 169, and the low end a buck 12 to buck 20. We did have a dozen bred cows last week. The better inbreeding from 2,700 to 3,350. Planter ones 2,200 to 25.5. We had 8 pair. Better inbreeding from 3,850 to 4,400. And the planter ones 2,300 to 2,700.
6: What do we got under the barn for this week?
9: Well, at the present time, we've got about double we had last week. We've got right at 300 checked in, and we're looking for maybe about 400 come sale time. In our account, we've got 6 palpates, 28 Packer cows and bulls, and the rest are yearlings. I do want to take this time and wish my wife, Susie, a happy anniversary. On Wednesday was our 20th year of marriage.
6: Well, congratulations. 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
9: Thank you, sir. For any questions, please call Wethin Rouse at 361-542-0810 or myself at 210-286-5345.
6: I appreciate it, Chris. Thank you. Have a good sale.
9: Yes, you bet. Thank you.
6: Bye-bye. 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Yellow corn to Corpus in May, July, even money, 480 and 3 quarters. Progresso, July plus 5,530 and 3 quarters. Hard red winter wheat to Houston in May, July plus 77,94 and 3 quarters. And beans to Houston, August, September delivery, November less 50, 1157 and 3 quarters, and Placido, November less 65, 1142 and 3 quarters. And neighbor, taking a look at cotton, the July contract, 86.81. They're quoting cash cotton, 83.32. Neighbor, that's it for the Best Darn Farm Show in Texas. No brag, just fact. I'm Larry Marble. Thanks for listening. Good day. God bless. And I'll see you down the road.
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7: 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I had a torn ACL and I had L1, 2, 3, and 4 were herniated. I got on the phone, called Herman and Herman, and they got right on top of everything. It worked out great. 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
1: Clear and sunny in the afternoon, reaching up to a high of 91.
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0: Clear and sunny in the afternoon, reaching up to a high of 91.
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4: 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At Dad's funeral, I realized that every time he handed me that flashlight, he was passing the torch. 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

0: Clear and sunny in the afternoon, reaching up to a high of 91.
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5: Neighbor, my name's Larry Marble. Welcome to the best darn farm show in Texas. 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We are down on the farm. You're our neighbor. 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We are on the line with Ken Jordan, Jordan Cattle Auction, looking toward a sale in San Saba. Ken, what's it looking like?
6: You bet, Larry. Around 5:30 so, we had close to 1,000 head already on the yards, about 185 cows and I think 15 bulls. We're looking for that 1,200 to maybe 1,250, 1,275, some of that range. So it looks like for a real good run, a lot of good variety, lots of deals of cattle we're going to be able to shape up tomorrow, Larry.
5: Good. I guess y'all have grown enough grass for a while.
6: You bet. It's been very, very good. The rains have been blessed. We are probably in some areas the last month over 10 inches to some 11 or 12, depending on where you're located. Grass is very growing, and we're out of right now, when you look at the maps, the drought areas. We're totally in white, no red at all, in a pretty large area of the Central Texas, Larry.
5: Well, good deal. Well, tell everybody how to get a hold of you, Ken.
6: 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Then give us a call. 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
7: We are on the line with Sean Geiswhite, Gillespie Livestock, Fredericksburg, Texas. Sean, how did sheep and goats turn out?
8: It turned out good, Larry. We ended up with, I think, right around 4,100, so we ended up with, and the old market was sure good all the way through. Even some of these 60-pound, 70-pound lambs, I'm going to quote them just maybe a tick higher than they was last week, and same on the 60, 65-pound kids. And then you get into some of those heavier lambs, which it was sure higher. Some of those buck lambs, that are used for that holiday that's coming up, that was awful, awful active. And especially some of these muttons, yearling muttons and these billies, that was awful high, so some of those muttons up over $5 weighing, 100 pounds today, and same on the buck lambs and those long-tailed intact buck lambs with horns and stuff, some of those things bring up to, 475, weighing 137 pounds. So, it's awful good market on that stuff for that holiday.
5: Good. Cattle-wise, what do you see in the alleyway tonight?
8: I'm thinking we'll get somewhere around 600-700 is what I'm hoping for there.
5: Good. And the holiday of sacrifice is going to be over, so we won't have anything to do with that next week?
8: The East Coast, it's going to be hard to get them there unless they'll ship them out right away. There still could be some, but you ship them out early next week. But your Houston and Louisiana and that part, they should be buying next week still, because it'll be the following week. I think on Tuesdays when the actual holiday is. So, but like Florida, New York, stuff that goes out over the weekend. It'd be, they bought this week. It'd be hard to get them next week there to get them moved.
7: Right. Tell everybody how to get a hold of you, Sean.
8: You can reach us at 830-997-439.
7: Son, I appreciate you. Tell your mom and dad hello.
8: I'll do it. Thank you.
7: Bye-bye. Neighbor, if you're in the need to purchase or sell a property within this region, don't forget about our premier sponsor within this area, Tracy Phillips. How can people get in touch with you to schedule a showing, Tracy?
9: They can call me directly at 512-393-9996, and I give my word that I do return phone calls, or they can go to homesteadandranch.com and look it up there.
7: Thanks for being on Down on the Farm.
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7: Neighbor, the livestock complex ended the Wednesday trade session higher, supported in all the contracts all the way through the close. But what was most thrilling to note, according to Shaley Stewart at DTN, is the jump in the Fed cattle cash prices. Some northern trades went to 410, which is $7 higher than last week's weighted average. Some bids are now surfacing in Kansas at 265. Looks like the southern cattle trading at 260. That's $3 higher. Boxed beef, choice down 205 at 388.68. The select down 269, 388.58. 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Houston, July plus 28,94. And Progresso, July plus 35,921. Yellow corn to Corpus in May, July even money, 480 and 3 quarters. Progresso, July plus 55,30 and 3 quarters. Hard red winter wheat to Houston in May, July plus 77,94 and 3 quarters. And beans to Houston, August, September delivery, November less 50, 1157. And 3 quarters, and Placido, November less 65, 1142 and 3 quarter. And neighbor, taking a look at cotton, the July contract, 86.81. They're quoting cash cotton, 83.32. Neighbor, that's it for the Best Darn Farm Show in Texas. No brag, just fact. I'm Larry Marble. Thanks for listening. Good day. God bless. And I'll see you down the road.
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He said, this is where you get off, boy, 'cause I'm going back to Alabama. As I stepped out of that Cadillac, I said, mister, many thanks. He said, you don't have to call me mister. The

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1: Clear and sunny in the afternoon, reaching up to a high of 91.
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0: Mostly clear going into the evening, dropping down to a low of 78.
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20: On the road again. KKYX Traffic Check.
21: We have a stalled vehicle partially blocking off an exit ramp on I-10 westbound approaching West Avenue. Not a big deal to sit through, but a brake tap 2 can be expected as you pass. Loop 1604 westbound between Belverde and going to Hardy Oak Boulevard currently also has a 3 to 5 minute delay. That's San Antonio traffic. I'm William Shotwell.
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0: For victims of drunk and drug driving, our grief is unique. 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
6: Neighbor, my name's Larry Marble. Welcome to the best darn farm show in Texas. No brag, just fact. We are down on the farm. You're our neighbor. Neighbor, let's get started. We are on the line with Kelly Thigpen from Pearsall Livestock. Kelly, how was the sale?
7: Well, I thought it was good, Larry. You know, runs sure lightened up, but market's just outstanding all the way across the board. Ended up with 229 head there today. Had a decent run of cows and bulls. Looked like packer cows and bulls pretty well, fully steady, up to $1.88 or $1.89 on the best packer cow there today. Didn't have any real outstanding bulls, but kind of 205, 206 on the better end of what we had. Packed on bred cows, not much on offer today, just a handful of bred cows, up $3,200 on them. Had some very decent pairs in the mix, up to $4,400 on those there today. Calf and yearling deal, you know, didn't have just a whole lot of the little lightest end of the calves, a lot of kind of 350 to 6 weight cattle there today, and thought they just sold extremely well. They're just, you know, everybody's after them right now, just needing something. Got a lot of feed down here now, and things have sure turned around. The market's just reflecting that. Just a good market all the way across the board there today. So, like I said, light run, but it was sure good. Ended up 229 hits.
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6: I appreciate it. 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
6: Bye-bye. We are on the line with Colt Adams from El Campo Livestock Exchange. Colt, how'd the sale go this week?
8: Mr. Larry, it shaped up really good. We ended up with 1,680 total head of cattle. We ended up with 300 packer cows and bulls. That's top bulls, bring from $1.91 to $2.25. Better in cows average $1.72 to $2.10. It was still a dang good market all the way across. Under 200 pounds bring from $8.34 to $9.75. 2 to 300 pound steers, $7.26 to $9. 3 to 4s, $5.77 to $7.25. 4 to 5s, $5.02 to $5.90. 5 to 600 pound steers, $4.42 to $5. 6 to 7s, $3.94 to $4.45. 700 and above, $3.35 to $3.98. The heifer mates under 200 pounds bring from $8.11 to $10. 2 to 3s, $6.52 to $8.50. 3 to 400 pound heifers, $5.45 to $6.75. 4 to 5s, $4.61 to $5.60. 5 to 6s, $4.19 to $4.85. And 6 to 7s, $3.80 to $4.45. And your 700 and over heifers bring from $3 to $3.75. We didn't have a whole lot of pairs, but the ones we did have bring from $41 to $4,800.
6: Good. Do you know of anything for next week yet?
8: I know some Charlet calves coming off some F1 bred for cows out of Charlet bulls. Be some good Charlet crosses. Be knife cut. Have had a round of shots already. Have been coming in. I know of another another man supposed to send a double load of some good crossbred calves right here off the coast. And then I know a man that right there south of the barn here just a little ways, he'll probably send about 150 B-reds, blacks, and yellows off some good crossbred cows as well.
6: Well, tell everybody how to get a hold of you, Colt Adams.
8: Yes, sir. 361-920-1618. That's on my cell phone. You can give us a call at the office at 979-543-2703.
6: We appreciate it, Colt. Thank you so much.
8: Yes, sir. We appreciate y'all very much. And if I can help anybody in any way, let us know and make sure and look at our Facebook and our website for all your updates.
6: 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Houston, July plus 28,94. And Progresso, July plus 35,921. Yellow corn to Corpus in May, July even money, 480 and 3 quarters. Progresso, July plus 55,30 and 3 quarters. Hard red winter wheat to Houston in May, July plus 77,94 and 3 quarters. And beans to Houston, August, September delivery, November less 50, 11,57 and 3 quarters. And Placido, November less 65, 11,42 and 3 quarters. And neighbor, taking a look at cotton, the July contract, 86.81. They're quoting cash cotton, 83.32. Neighbor, that's it for the Best Darn Farm Show in Texas. No brag, just fact. I'm Larry Marble. Thanks for listening. Good day. God bless. And I'll see you down the road.
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10: It looks like we are going to see some road work blocking the right lane and the exit ramp on Loop 410 eastbound as you make your way towards Somerset. Expect 5 to 6 minute delay. Some stop and go traffic currently backed up all the way to Old Pearsall Road. That's San Antonio traffic. I'm William Shotwell.
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22: KKYX Traffic Check.
23: We have a new accident being reported right now as you make your way on Loop 410 eastbound approaching Babcock. It does look like a 5 to 6 minute delay, so expect some stop-and-go traffic to be backed up, pretty much all the way from Bandera. That's San Antonio traffic. I'm William Shotwell.
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25: And I

0: she's beautiful. Mostly clear going into the evening, dropping down to a low of 78.
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22: A couple of accidents to report right now. 281 northbound approaching Bitters has an accident causing a 2 to 3 minute headache to be backed up all the way to Nakoma. And then on Loop 410 westbound approaching Blanco Road, got a 5 to 6 minute delay with stop-go traffic backed from Airport Boulevard. That's San Antonio traffic. I'm William Shotwell.
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8: Got a stalled vehicle blocking two left lanes on I-35 northbound as you make your way towards Laredo. The good news is it's only a 1 to 2 minute delay to get through. Some minor traffic trouble could be backed up all the way to Highway 90, but overall, things looking pretty okay through the area. That's San Antonio traffic. I'm William Shotwell.
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18: 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KKYX Traffic Check.
19: A disabled vehicle is going to cause some problems in the left shoulder and part of the left lane on 281 southbound approaching St. Mary's. Expect a 2 to 3 minute delay with some stop-go traffic to be backed up all the way to Bassey Road. That's San Antonio traffic. I'm William Shotwell.
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20: 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KKYX.

evening on a train bound for nowhere. I met up with a gambler. We were both too tired to sleep, so we took turns of staring

0: Mostly clear going into the evening, dropping down to a low of 78.
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23: We do still have some road construction on I-35 southbound approaching 37 and 281 with two right lanes blocked off. Expect a 2 to 3 minute delay. Some stoppable traffic backed up all the way to Frost Bank Center Drive. That's San Antonio traffic. I'm William Shotwell.
24: For the cowboy hats, tight jeans, big dreams, and the songs that fit them all. Why'd you come in here looking like that? Country Legends, KKYX.

0: 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The 13-time Texas League champions and San Diego Padres AA affiliate, Missions Baseball is brought to you in part by HEB, by Chevrolet, by Security Service Federal Credit Union, by UT Health San Antonio, by Coca-Cola, by Bud Light, by Methodist Healthcare, and by George Salinas Injury Lawyers. 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
1: Good evening and welcome to Nelson Wolf Stadium, home of the San Antonio Missions. It is a beautiful Thursday night, and today, even though it is typically home of the Missions, it is a home of the Flying Chanclas, of course. It is Taco Bell Value Night, so the Chanclas are back in action as the Wichita Wind Surge are in town for Game 3 of a six-game series. I'm Brian Yanselson. Welcome back to the Budweiser On Deck Show. It has been a terrific week of Missions baseball. Five straight wins for the Missions, two of them so far against Wichita. And before that, the Amarillo Sod Poodles were in town. It kind of got the Missions going. And as we went on to the road, Tulsa, the Drillers beat up the Missions a little bit. But then we came back to town, faced the Midland Rockhounds. And that is when the win streak really got rolling. The first place Midland Rockhounds were no match for the Missions. And now the Wichita Wind Surge coming down from the north, they have provided the opportunity for the Missions to continue this streak. A walk-off sacrifice fly yesterday, Francisco Acuña doing the damage as the Missions were down late, but they came back, tied the game, and were able to pull out their fifth win in a row. Tonight, the Wind Surge at 16-18 against the Chanclas, 13-22, but these Chanclas on a roll, so it should be a lot of fun to keep an eye on what goes on here on this Thursday. I'm Brian Yanselson, happy to be along with you with the ride for the Chanclas. Andrew Thurman receiving the first pitch as pregame ceremonies still are underway, and you are going to get to listen to Ethan Salas, the Missions catcher. He joined me on this week's episode of Curves, Cannons, and Bells, the official podcast of the San Antonio Missions. You might have heard a few of the clips already, but you will hear another after a quick break here on the Budweiser On Deck Show.
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1: Welcome back here to the Budweiser On Deck Show, Missions and Wind Surge. Getting ready for a 7.05 p.m. first pitch, but before that, Ethan Salas, the 19-year-old phenom for the Missions. He has been on a tear, and he joined me on the most recent episode of Curves, Cannons, and Bells, the official podcast of the San Antonio Missions. You can tune in on Spotify or Apple Music, or you can enjoy right here a little clip from Ethan Salas. It brings me to a question that I've really been curious about. You know, from the moment you signed, everybody has their eyes on every single move you make, whether it's the prospect rankings, whether it's your age. There's always something to talk about. How do you deal with all that outside noise, whether it's praise or critique?
4: I think understanding that, like, knowing who I am as a person, like, knowing who I am for my teammates, knowing the kind of person I am every single day at the field, I think all of it's just noise. I think all of it's just noise, and I got to go out there and put it all out between the lines every single day. So as long as I realize or I understand that it's all noise and it's all an opportunity, it's obviously a blessing. Like, it's obviously a blessing that everyone's paying attention to what you're doing and kids want to be like you and you're the next one up, but I see it as all noise and you still got to go out there and you still got to compete and you got to go out and figure out a way to win every single day. So that's the mindset I keep rolling with. I think it'll be fun. So.
1: Yeah, because it's, you know, Ethan Salas, it's a home run. Yeah. There's Ethan Salas. Yeah. Ethan Salas goes 0-for-5. There's Ethan Salas.
4: Yeah, right.
1: What do you do to stay balanced no matter what?
4: Yeah, I think being the same person every single day has been huge for me this year. That's one of my goals coming into this year is like in the past, riding the highs and the lows and the hype train and falling out. Like, baseball's like 90% mental, so you got to figure out those ways to be the same person every single day and find the little wins in your day and try to just get better 1% every single day, whether I'm hot or I'm not. Like, I still got to figure out a way to go out there and help my team win and be that same guy every single day, because riding the emotional wave of baseball, it's a hard one. It's a long one. So, yeah.
1: Well, the wave has taken you here to 2026, and it has been a terrific start to the season. Mm-hmm. 5 home runs in the stretch of about a week, hitting line drives everywhere. You're stealing bases. I mean, you're doing just everything right so far. What has been working for you?
4: I think just going out and having fun every single day is the main part. I understand that how it feels not to be on the field and like how sometimes days we can take that for granted. So just trying to go out there and maximize all the time I have on the field and have as much fun as possible and play like a kid, play free. And yeah, just trying to go out there and give the best product I can out there on the field, and hopefully it provides wins. So that's kind of my only goal right now.
1: It's so cool to hear you say that, because, you know, when I look at it, getting to watch you, it radiates. Mm-hmm. I've gotten to see you since 2023, and now you're just having fun. You're relaxed and it's loose, and it really is fun to watch.
4: Yeah.
1: So it's clearly working for you. Is there anything baseball-wise that you feel has clicked this year compared to your last stint here in AA?
4: No, man. I'm older. I have more experience. I've been here a little longer. I've had the at-bats under me. I've built up the confidence, and yeah, I've gone through the failures, the ups and downs, and I've kind of figured out what I'm trying to do out there, you know? Trying to be the same guy every day, trying to keep things simple and go out there and play the game hard. Simple as that. I don't think anything really mechanically or on one side of the ball has really changed for me that much. Just my mindset.
1: Absolutely. Well, we're here with Missions catcher Ethan Salas. I want to make sure to talk to you about the catching position, because it's so different. It brings so much. What does your day-to-day look like as a catcher?
4: Yeah, I'll usually wake up around 9, 10 o'clock in the morning, make some breakfast, and then I'll go straight to, like, the attack. I'll get into some attack plans, who we're facing that day, who's on the mound, who our starter is. Kind of build an attack plan against against the other lineup, and yeah, I'll send it to the field, get here, get activated, do all the stuff I need to do to get ready on the field, and then around 3-4 o'clock, around 4-5 o'clock, I'll meet with the starting pitcher. We'll go over the plan for today, and then 6:20, right before 7 o'clock game, I'll be out there getting ready for the start, warm up the starter, and then it's game time from there.
1: It's a lot of homework.
4: Yeah, no, it's a lot of homework. It's a lot of preparation, but that's the fun part of catching, is leading your starter, trying to figure out a way for him to get through 7 innings, strong innings, and give us the best chance to win every single day. So I think I'm a huge part of that. The catching position is a huge part of that. And yeah, that's the fun part every day.
1: Well, it has all been the fun part so far for Ethan Salas, especially this year. So thank you again for joining me on Curves, Cannons, and Bells. You can tune in on SAMissions.com or Spotify or Apple Music to listen to the entire conversation with Ethan Salas. We are getting closer to first pitch here in San Antonio. We'll take another break on the Budweiser on Deck show and be back with lineups and first pitch.
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